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2: Yavapai Broadcasting News, I'm Paul David. Flagstaff Pulliam Airport was awarded a small community air service development program grant from U.S. Department of Transportation. The money will be used to entice another air carrier to offer flights to Denver, Colorado, or Salt Lake City, Utah. An additional $548,000 in in-kind contributions and community cash funding will be added to the grant for a total of $1.3 million available. Flagstaff Airport currently has service to Phoenix and Dallas, Texas on American Airlines. Yavapai County is taking comments for or against candidates for the position of Family Law Commissioner. The candidates are Sarah Dent, Michael Cordry, and Paul Schlegal, all of Prescott. Yavapai County Superior Court Judge John Naper will consider the comments when deciding who to appoint. All comments are due by Tuesday, September 29th. Anonymous comments will not be taken into consideration. Further details can be found on our news page at myradioplace.com. The homecoming game between the Chino Valley High School Cougars and Red Mesa High School Redskins is canceled due to the weather tonight. Red Mesa High School is located on the Navajo Nation, which was flooded multiple times this week. The homecoming block party and royalty announcements will still take place tonight at Chino Valley High School. Homecoming starts at 4 with the dance taking place Saturday night from 7 to 9. Payson police arrested five people Thursday in connection with a weapons assault that occurred outside a restaurant in Star Valley. Just after noon, the victim called 911 to report the attack. Payson police officers located the vehicle and conducted a traffic stop. One male suspect, believed armed with a gun, ran from the scene and entered the Chaparral Pines neighborhood. Numerous agencies responded to conduct a manhunt, which ended when the suspect was located and arrested. Arrested were 25-year-old Irvin Longknife, 27-year-old Rex DeClay, 19-year-old Trent Perry, 26-year-old Jamie Samlitska, and 23-year-old Nikki Peaches. All five are from the White River area. Information on these stories can be found on our news page at myradioplace.com. With the news, I'm Paul David for Yavapai Broadcasting.
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Hey, it's Ryan Chase. Thanks for hanging out with us. Hope you're enjoying all the tunes for your Friday. Coming up, Prince and Kiss. Also, Go-Go's. Our lips are sealed. Right now, it's Billy Joel. What's the matter?

0: The Go-Go's, our lips are sealed. I'm Ryan Chase. And if you think you can destroy a burrito pretty quickly, there is now an official number that you have to beat. British competitive eater Leah Schutkever just polished off an entire burrito in 30 seconds, while also setting records for eating 8 churros and more than a pound of strawberries in a minute. Meanwhile, you're still just trying to peel the foil off your burrito.
1: In Arizona, water isn't just a worry, it's a crisis. I'm Jonathan Nez. Growing up in northern Arizona, my family didn't have running water or electricity. We had to take care of livestock, farm to tend, and water to haul. That's why as president of the Navajo Nation, I work with the Trump administration and other elected officials to deliver greater water access to northern Arizona. Now, Arizona is facing steep water cuts from the federal government that threaten rural Arizona and our way of life. I'm running for Congress because incumbent Congressman Eli Crane is making a bad problem even worse, sending tax dollars for Arizona's water infrastructure to other states but ours. He even voted for a huge tax break for the data center developers who are sucking up our water and driving up our prices. It has to stop. I'm running for Congress because Eli Crane is failing us, and I approve this message because I'll work with anyone to save Arizona's water. Paid for by Jonathan Nez for Congress.
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0: Fandab LA and True. I'm Ryan Chase. If you ever meet Hugo the Horse, you're probably going to feel pretty small standing next to him. The newly recognized world's tallest living horse stands 6'6" at the shoulder and weighs about 1,900 pounds, roughly the weight of 2 grand pianos. Basically, Hugo is not a horse. He's a studio apartment with hooves.
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0: Roxette, listen to your hearts. I'm Ryan Chase. 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So this is pretty ridiculous. There's an Italian chef, Chef Rainer, who just broke his own Guinness record by sabering 91 bottles of sparkling wine in 1 minute with an attempt to help raise money for charity. It's less opening the bottle of champagne and more declaring war on it.
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2: Yavapai Broadcasting News, I'm Paul David. The National Interagency Fire Center says as far as new fire starts go, Thursday was a light day in comparison with the past few months. 53 new fires were reported yesterday with two new large incidents. Over 12,000 personnel are still working fires across the country. So far this year, 8.5 million acres have burned, which is 126% of the 10-year average. There have been 56,289 fires so far this year. Flagstaff Fire and Police, Pulliam Airport, and Coconino County Emergency Management will host a presentation on two propositions voters will be deciding this November. Proposition 404 would fund 77 additional public safety positions and would increase the local sales tax by 0.5%, which would add an extra 50 cents on a $100 purchase in the city. Proposition 405 would fund the construction of the Wildland Fire Management Facility, a new firehouse, expansion of the Flagstaff Police Department and Evidence Warehouse, and a variety of public safety equipment improvements. Prop 405 would authorize a $40 million bond, which would not increase property taxes. The public meeting will be held next Thursday at 6 p.m. at the Murdoch

0: Community Center. Yavapai County Emergency Management says FEMA will conduct a test of the emergency alert system nationwide on Tuesday, November 17th at 2:20 p.m. Eastern Time. Officials say during the test, all programming on radio and TV will be paused for 1 minute. Cell phones will not receive the test. Sedona will hold an open house to provide updates on projects planned for city-owned buildings. The open house will be held on Monday, September 28th from 3 to 5 at Keep Sedona Beautiful's Eco Hub on Brewer Road. The city is working towards lowering the city's carbon footprint. And ADOT says there'll be 24-hour lane restrictions on eastbound I-40 near the Park Drive interchange in Winslow on Monday. Crews will begin work on repairs to the Cemetery Wash bridge deck. Small delays should be expected. With the news, I'm Paul David for Yavapai Broadcasting.
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Getting our groove on with Earth, Wind, and Fire. Happy Friday. It is Madison. How have you been? What have you been up to? This has been such a busy week, hasn't it? It has. We deserve lots of great music. 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Sit back. 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
4: Welcome to the pomp and pageantry that is high school football. 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It's the Rave in the Cave game as the 0-2 Mingus Marauders clash with the 2-1 Bears of Bradshaw Mountain. Greetings from Bill Bright Field. I'm your play-by-play man, Matt Showalter. Joining me in the Prescott Valley Christian Church pregame show is producer Randy May and game analyst Jeff Sanford. Head coach Bob Young is the winningest coach in the history of Mingus. He will have Bradshaw's second best record later this season overall. Why is Coach Young so successful, Jeff?
5: I think it's persistence. He just follows his same path over and over. He thinks about the kids first and makes his program successful.
4: Well, Bradshaw Mountain Bears are going to try to rebound from a close 17-10 loss last week up in Snowflake. And so Bradshaw Mountain Bears, certainly prior to that game, were showing a lot of offense, and we expect the same here tonight. As far as the Marauders go, last week's game against Yonker here had a lot of storm problems. They were only able to get a quarter and a half in, and then they finally just canceled the game with Yonker leading 6-0, so that will not count on the record. So they are making some progress. That is the Marauders. We find out how with their head coach Aaron Midkiff next. This is the meeting place for our Bradshaw Mountain family on Friday nights, 95.9 FM and MyRadioPlace.com.
6: 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What is God's will for your life? It's not as mysterious as many make it out to be. Scripture reveals it by stating, "Be joyful always, pray continually, give thanks in all circumstances, for this is God's will for you in Christ Jesus." Let's pray and obey the Lord's word for blessing. 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
4: You're with us in the Prescott Valley Christian Church pregame show. The Marauders snag 5 interceptions with 4 coming in one game this season. The Bears have no interceptions so far. What's making the difference on defense, Coach Midkiff? Midkiff. Coach, offensively, who are some standout players? It certainly looks like your quarterback, Hunter Barano, is one of those.
7: Yeah, he's been a really good asset for our team this year. He's worked hard all offseason. He's done some private training as quarterback. His stats are pretty decent for throwing. He's actually picked up a fair amount of rushing yards as well.
4: For your defense, it's the secondary has come up big with some pressure, too, up front. 5 INTs on the season. You were good at it last year. Why is your defense pretty good at ball hawking?
7: So, yeah, all of our guys are pretty athletic, and they have the ability to read the field pretty well. I believe our defensive coaches do a good job of scouting teams throughout the week, and that way they can kind of understand the pass concept that the other team might be running, and they just do a good job of making their coverage reads and getting to the ball.
4: We're with Mingus Marauders head coach Aaron Midkiff. You come up against the Bradshaw Mountain Bears. What kind of game do you expect with them?
7: So, yeah, obviously Bradshaw is a very good team year to year. This year they have a solid squad. We've scrimmaged against them in 7-on-7s over the summer, so we know kind of where they're at with their program. So we expect a difficult game, as always, with Bradshaw and Coach Young. But our guys are going to be prepared and ready to go in there and battle as best as they can through the whole game.
4: The Marauders continue to make progress on this season. That is their head coach, Aaron Midkiff. Aaron, thanks for taking time with us.
7: You're welcome. Thank you.
4: Jeff, so for the Mingus Marauders, a one-time storied program, they haven't had a winning record since 2018 when former head coach Robert Ortiz, now the offensive coordinator Bradshaw, was leading the way there. So for Mingus, you've seen him on film this season. What might be something they do well?
5: You know, they have a lot of talent on that team. They don't have a lot of depth, but they definitely have a lot of talent. And, you know, they do a lot of the little things really well. You know, they're working on rebuilding a program, and sometimes that takes a few years or so just to get to the point where you're creating a discipline within the team.
4: Well, for the Bradshaw Mountain Bears, how does the red and black recover after Snowflake leaves them feeling blue after last week's loss? We go there with head coach Bob Young in a moment on MyRadioPlace.com and the KKLD app.
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4: Thank you for being with us for the Prescott Valley Christian Church pregame show. How do you keep a terrific mindset after a tough loss to number one Snowflake? Well, let's talk about it. Bradshaw Mountain Bear head coach Bob Young. Coach, last week in the loss to Snowflake, looked like your offensive line protection was pretty good. Why have they been good this year?
10: Well, number one, they're all seniors, so they've been there and done that. They worked really hard in the offseason in the weight room. They're stronger, faster, bigger, and just better all the way around.
4: Mingus quarterback Hunter Barano looks like he's got ability.

0: a passer. What do you like about him?
1: Well, you know, his dad played for me. His mom was in my weights class, so I've known that family for a long time. He's a really good athlete. He's a competitor. He's a wrestler, just one of those scrappy kids that we always had at Mingus, and he's got quite a bit of ability, and we got to be able to contain him tonight.
0: Their record doesn't show it, but their line on both sides, pretty strong. Landon Backus, also Trent Patton. What do you like about them?
1: They're big. They're big on the line, one of the bigger lines we'll face all year. And again, they've got some experience, and they haven't had a lot of success, but I know they work hard in the offseason, and we see them quite a bit at the big man stuff.
0: They have 5 interceptions this year. They had several last year. Why do you think their secondary plays well?
1: They're really good athletes. They do a good job with coverage. They mix up their man and zone really well, and they try to disguise what they're doing, and it poses problems for high school quarterbacks.
0: Well, you've been a head football coach for over 31 years, a long time there at Mingus. What's it like to go back again and going up against one of your former players, Aaron Midkiff?
1: Yeah, it's always surreal to go back. I'm on the other sideline, and you know, after being there for 30 years, you know, every time I look up there, it feels kind of weird to be on that other sideline, but it's always a neat thing to go over there, and I always have a lot of fond memories, and now I'm just happy to be here.
0: Well, we're really glad that you're with us, Bob. And thanks again. And we expect a really good game. I appreciate it.
1: You bet. Thank you.
2: So, Jeff, how do the Bears in this game last week? Now, in certain cases, could have won the game. But, again, there's some tough things that came against them. But with Brashaw Mountain, how do you approach this game against Mingus, a team that's 0-2 that's only scored one touchdown so far? And really, 2.5 contests.
3: Yeah, you really, what you do is you go out there and you pretend that you're playing Snowflake, right? You play You play your game, you try to attack, you do the things that we've been working on to make ourselves better and not worry about who your opponent is.
2: Well, for Brashaw Mountain, they've had some really good games with the Mingus Marauders throughout the years, and Brashaw Mountain against Mingus overall is 14 wins, 12 losses, one tie. That's one tie. And that's pretty amazing for Brashaw Mountain. In fact, their first victory in this rivalry was in 1984, Steve Moran's first year as a head coach. Now, in 1986, in Brashaw's 8-7 win, the Bears were down 7-0 with 1:30 left in the fourth quarter, 4th-29 from their own 33-yard line. Brashaw quarterback Paul Kennedy at the time throws a deep pass that was tipped by Mingus lineman, which is caught by Bears tight end Bruce Timmonen, who laterals the ball to offensive lineman Chuck Limmer at 6'3", 195. He runs for the winning score. How you like that, Jeff, for lineman getting in on that one?
3: I love that. That's almost like 50-style football right there. Little laterals. And
2: that's right.
3: Little hook
2: that's
3: and right. ladder stuff.
2: That's right. That's right. Like for it. Sure. Well, the line play on both sides of the ball is solid this season for the Bears. We go inside the Brashaw huddle with two seniors who are superior. 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
2: Here are interviews from this broadcast on Instagram at Showvation, such as this one with lineman Diego Galaz and Julian Estrada now inside the Brashaw huddle. We're with Diego Galaz of the Brashaw Mountain Bears. Diego, defensively, you've been strong this year. Why is that?
5: I feel like I'm in focus. It's my senior year, and I want to ball out this year. I want to go crazy. I want to have a great season this year, and I'm trying my hardest to play as much as I can and be on both sides of the ball, contribute to the team, and just be the best I can right now. So I feel like that my mentality is different since last year and the sophomore year.
2: What about your other linebackers around you?
5: They're still a little smaller, but they're fast. They're quick, and they get around big linemen, and they can get running backs. They're good at tackling. Nick's really good at covering. Christian gets in the line really fast, and he's a great player. He's been doing really good. And I'm just excited being able to play with them. They're great linebackers to play with.
2: Well, you do play on both sides of the ball. What's that like for you?
5: Fun, actually. I like being tackled. I like kicking some defensive ends, butts. And I like tackling, too. I like being a linebacker and just hitting the lineman, getting to the running back and just blowing them up. It's really fun playing both sides.
0: What about Julian Estrada? He's played ball with you for a number of years. What do you like about him?
5: He's a great player. He's tall. He's strong. He's really hard to get around. He's a great offensive tackle, and he's a great DN. He gets through the line pretty easily. He's strong. He can just bully you. He's a great player. I love him.
0: What do you want to do when you graduate from Bradshaw?
5: Thinking about going to college, hopefully play football there, have a future in football. If not, I have other plans, but I want to see where the life takes me.
0: You have a good future ahead. Thanks a lot, Diego.
5: Thank you so much.
0: We're with Bradshaw Mountain Bear lineman Julian Estrada. What's it like playing on both sides of the ball?
6: It's extremely tiring, but I wouldn't change it for anything. It's the most competitive thing you ever do in football, for sure. Playing both ways, you understand the game of football in a different way just by playing both ways.
0: How do you think that you're better as a defensive lineman now as a senior?
6: I feel like I've improved drastically, not just like in my technique, but staying lower. I had a tendency of getting a high pad level, but I feel like I've improved in that, and it's improved my game a lot.
0: Well, the offensive line had really good pass protection, particularly against Snowflake. What's working well for your offensive line?
6: Communication is key. That's one thing we've improved a lot this year. It's knowing who we're going to get, knowing who needs help, and where we can help each other out.
0: Back to the defensive line, junior Grayson Pierce. What does he bring?
6: Grayson, you look at him, you don't think he's going to be such a great player, but he's such a dog. For such his size, he's move his weight around and move other kids around that are bigger than him.
0: What about Will Clayton Hacker, the big defensive and offensive lineman?
6: Oh, Will's a dog. He's improved so much since last year. He even gives me a run for my money every once in a while. He's so big and strong now.
0: Well, he said that he's gotten a lot better because what was athletic for him at one time in his life was getting off the couch. That's a quote from him, and he's really come along. He appreciates you guys. Well, when you look at the Mingus Marauders, they are a team that's been challenged for wins this year, but what are maybe some things they might do well enough on offense?
6: On offense, you have a great quarterback and a great wide receiver. We need to make sure we keep them contained because that quarterback does run out a lot, and they do throw the ball pretty deep.
0: What about Diego Galaz? He's on both sides of the ball, too.
6: It's great having Diego. Me and him have been playing for years, and he understands the pain of playing both ways with me, so it's nice having someone to share that connection with. We're both just two people I love getting after it.
0: What do you want to do when you graduate from Bradshaw?
6: If playing college ball is in the cards for me, I'd love to go play. If not, I'm hoping to go to college, get a degree in either business or accounting. It would be great.
0: Well, you'll be fantastic at it. See you at the tree trunk, buddy.
6: Thank you.
0: Thanks a lot. Well, Jeff, you have definitely worked with Diego Galaz and Julian Estrada over the years, these seniors, and they've been so important since they first appeared on varsity as sophomores, starters even then.
3: Yeah, I even when down in the youth football side, you know, coming all the way up, I mean, they're two great kids, come from really good families, definitely eat and breathe football, and you know, and they're good at everything they do. They take the weight room seriously, they take training seriously, and they're leaders on the field.
0: That's great. In the halftime report, I speak with former Mingus quarterback Antoine Zabala. He played in an integral role in that 2018 win against Bradshaw in the playoffs in Prescott Valley. He's playing now in a European Football League. Bradshaw flag football head coach Heather Calandra shares about the progress of her new program. It's also the always popular JV Youth and Flag Football update. Now, what area of improvement for the Bears tops the list for our center of commentary? He's on it in 30 via the PVCC pregame show on 95.9 FM and MyRadioPlace.com.
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0: You're immersed in the Prescott Valley Christian Church pregame show. Now, Jeff, what area of improvement do you see most for Bradshaw after starting the season 2-1?
3: You know, I think the biggest thing to me is still our offense. You know, we haven't quite clicked all the plays that we've installed yet. You know, so I see that being a big portion. And then, of course, when you lose a player on defense-wise, you know, that safety position for us, you know, we have quite a few kids that can slide into that role, but we got to get them leaders on the field.
0: Jameer Jackson is who you're speaking about there on defense. And here's something else, too, Jeff. We briefly talked about it last week. And that is, he's the primary backup running back behind Jonte Jones. So now the Bears have to shuffle a little bit. So what are the Bears going to do at running back perhaps tonight?
3: Yeah, so we're looking at putting Seabass in there. You'll see some reps from him, and we got some younger kids that are, you know, they're gonna move up. So if we can get a couple scores on them, you know, it makes sense to put those younger kids in and see how they react, you know, to a varsity team.
0: It'd be interesting to see the freshman Andre Ziegler up for Brashaw Mountain tonight. Perhaps he will get into the game. What changes, if any, for the first 22 exist after last week's loss? It's Ethan Peterson and the boys with the starters after this on MyRadioPlace.com and the KKLD app.
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0: You're listening to the Prescott Valley Christian Church pregame show, Brashaw Mountain at Mingus here in Cottonwood. Now, last year's winless record for Mingus is the second time for them since 2019 when they go 0-10 that year. So far this season, they're 0-2. Their last victory was on September 20th, 2024. That's 2 years ago. At Copper Canyon. Now get this, Jeff. Their last home victory was 3 years ago.
3: Yikes.
0: On September 22nd versus Deer Valley.
3: Well, hopefully they grease that canyon, that cannon. Because if it ain't going off enough, it ain't going to blow up.
0: Well, they used to fire off the cannon. We hope some point this year they can. But Brashaw Mountain Bears last year defeats Mingus 59-0. Kylan Jackson got 152 yards and four TDs in that one. And so, again, it's been a challenging season for the Mingus Marauders the last couple of years. Well, actually, for a few years now. But Aaron Midkiff is working. In fact, their theme this year is Rise from the Ruins. So let's now check out the starters for the Brashaw Mountain Bears.
12: Bears offensive starters, left tackle
13: Julian Estrada, 6'3", 230, senior.
12: Left guard
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12: Safety.
25: Brody Bryant, 5'10", 160, junior.
26: Hands on three! One, two, three! Yeah!
0: Well, the Bradshaw Mountain Bears again taking on the Mingus Marauders here at Bill Bright Field in Cottonwood. And so for the Bradshaw Mountain Bears, they're looking to get their first Grand Canyon Region win of the season. Same for Mingus. So this does open up the Grand Canyon Region schedule here tonight. We'll be watching some of the other games and the scores around the area. The big one tonight, Jeff, Lee Williams versus Prescott. What do you think about that one?
3: I think that's going to be a really good hard-hitting game. You know, you got two aggressive teams going both, you know, just going head-to-head. But, you know, I think Lee Williams is going to pull it out.
0: Well, it's a bit cloudy and about 80 degrees in the biggest, littlest town in America as they build themselves here. And so for the Bradshaw Mountain Bears, they're going to be facing a team that has size on that front line, and they certainly want to counteract with their speed and quickness and strength on the offensive line. In 2020, one of the original Chicago band members plays the national anthem on his trumpet before the hometown Cottonwood crowd. Now, this contest or a Chicago song, will it be Saturday in the Park for the Bears or like 25 or 6-4, searching for something to say? Last week, Mingus versus Yonker in Cottonwood shortens to a quarter and a half due to storms. Marauders end up in a 6-0 cancel game against the Rough Riders. Meanwhile, Bradshaw battles for four quarters in a close but thunderous loss to number one Snowflake, 17-10. It's been 2018 since the Red and Gray beat the Red and Black. Then Victoria's former head coach Robert Ortiz is in his second year as the Bears' offensive coordinator. Bradshaw head coach Bob Young is in year number 7. The Marauders' all-time leader in coaching triumphs needs 3 to become the second winningest in BMHS history. Former player Aaron Mitkiff is in his third season to helm Mingus. He's looking for improvement with a team motto of Rise from the Ruins. Will that ascension begin with a hard-hitting rivalry that dates the 80s? Bears versus Marauders, Rave in the Cave game. Stay tuned. The kickoff is next. 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
0: Mingus Marauders head coach Aaron Midkiff.
8: We expect a difficult game as always with Bradshaw and Coach Young, but our guys are going to be prepared and ready to go in there and battle.
0: Bradshaw Mountain Bear head coach Bob Young.
9: Feels kind of weird to be on that other sideline, but it's always a neat thing to go over there, and I always have a lot of fond memories, and now I'm just happy to be here.
0: Welcome to the pomp and pageantry that is high school football. Live from the biggest, littlest town known as Cottonwood, Arizona, the Yavapai Broadcasting Corporation presents AIA Friday Night Football. It's the Rave in the Cave game as the 0-2 Mingus Marauders clash with the 2-1 Bears of Bradshaw Mountain. Greetings from Bill Bright Field. I'm your play-by-play man, Matt Showalter. Joining me is producer Rainey May and game analyst Jeff Sanford. Bradshaw Mountain Bears tonight look to get back into the win column, Jeff. And how might they try to execute that tonight?
3: You know, the biggest thing is going to be on the offensive and defensive line. We need to own that and basically just run our own game, control the clock, and put some points on the board for sure.
0: And so for Bradshaw Mountain, they come to midfield for the coin flip with the Mingus Marauders. And for Bradshaw Mountain Bears, they'll be in the visiting white jerseys, pants, red numerals, the black helmets with the Bear Claw logo on the side with actually stripes right down the middle of the helmet. Looks pretty sharp. New uniforms, home and away this year. Also, Mingus will be in their home red jerseys and pants and the silver helmets. So for the Mingus Marauders here in this ball game, Jeff, they have a good quarterback in Hunter Varano. He's pretty sharp.
3: No, he is, and he's dangerous when he gets the ball too. I mean, he runs really good. He can throw the ball. If anything, his biggest weakness is how many good receivers that he has right now.
0: And that's true. They do have pretty good athleticism for the Mingus Marauders. And here is their head coach, Aaron Midkiff, on his quarterback, Bajorano.
8: Yeah, he's been a really good asset for our team this year. He's worked hard all offseason. He's done some private training as quarterback.
0: Well, it shows up. He leads them in rushing. Also, in as far as passing, he's been the only quarterback to throw a pass this season. He has 259 yards, no touchdowns yet. And again, we're only in, really, for Mingus, game three. And so for Bradshaw, it's Tay Evans, his development. And so Bradshaw Mountain Bears have deferred on that coin toss. So the defense will start out. And you talk about a weapon, Jeff, and that is kicker. And that is number 12, Caden Dabney for Bradshaw.
3: Yeah, Caden's what a talented kid. You know, yesterday at practice, he hit two field goals over 60 yards. And, you know, that's NFL stuff. So he definitely has a leg, and he practices all the time.
0: 13 kickoffs this year, 8 into the end zone. Why is that a weapon?
3: Well, because, you know, when the other team has to start off at the 20-yard line, you know, and you got to punch a full 80 yards, we make you earn it.
0: And it will, and he's one of the stronger kickers. And, you know, Bradshaw's had some really good kickers over the last several years. So we've been blessed in that way. So for Mingus, they have tried different kick returners this year. They went with Julius Gonzalez. They went with Tristan Tim. So we'll most likely look for those two young men to be back there. And they're a team that's done pretty well on special teams throughout the years. And so, again, for them tonight, for the Mingus Marauders, Tim is averaging about 20 yards on kick returns. Gonzalez about 19. So, again, they show the ability on special teams, and you try to get any kind of edge you can. So, yep, we see Tim there. And let's see. We'll double check on Gonzalez to make sure he's also, yep, he's lining up back there. Kicking out for the Bradshaw Mount Bears is going to be Caden Dabney for Bradshaw. So the Bears are looking to go 3-1 on the season, be one of their better starts in quite some time. Here's Dabney, gets a good boot into it. It's going to travel. Now, will it make it? Yeah, into the end zone. So a touchback for the Bradshaw Mount Bears, and almost hooked out of bounds right before it got there.

0: Dominguez Marauders as they'll have a first down.
1: And looks like there's a flag on the play.
0: All right, so we do get a penalty, but in the refs, I think, told the Chain Gang to kind of hold off here a little bit. The ball got up to about the 31-yard line, so let's wait and see what they do. And they'll mark it off against the Bradshaw Mount Bears. That'll be a 15-yard penalty tacked on to that completion of 11 yards there on that throw from quarterback Bejarano. Gets it out there to Gonzalez, his seventh catch on the season. So Mingus Marauders will have it now first down and 10. They'll have the ball at all the way up to the 46-yard line of the Marauders. Two receivers to the left of the formation and plenty of time to throw. Bejarano's going deep, and it's going to be caught at the 24-yard line. Nice catch out there by number two, and that is going to be Gonzalez on a great catch down there. First down 10 for the Mingus Marauders attacking the Bears all the way down to about the Bears' 24-yard line. So that's about a 30-yard strike there for Bejarano as he now has completed two passes to Gonzalez.
1: Yeah, that was a great strike. Great defense. I mean, the ball was just put right where he could only catch it.
0: Mingus has not been able to run the ball very well this season, so maybe they'll just pass, rolling out to the right is Bejarano, and he'll just have to dump it. So that'll bring up now second down for the Mingus Marauders and 10. They'll have the ball at the Bradshaw Mountain Bear 24-yard line. So, again, pretty impressive. They're getting that ball out pretty quick. They're getting the Bears' pressure defense. So Grayson Pierce in there at that nose guard position for Bradshaw Mountain as they throw in that extra linebacker. Also, we see for the Bears, looks like Jax Portray's in there as an extra DB coming off injury. This time they go to Bassett, and he's hit there by Grayson Pierce. Gets good penetration along with Julian Estrada, and they're going to say nothing doing there. So that's going to be now third down and 10 for the Mingus Marauders.
1: Yeah, great job by that defensive line stepping up. Owen Wasilewski come in there and just broke everything up.
0: And right now they'll have Moore in the slot to the rights. And then they'll have the H-back, kind of a fullback situation. Bejarano throws it, going for Gonzalez, tipped around. And they're going to say incomplete. But again, they tried to connect there with Gonzalez. Almost had him, fourth down and 10. Good coverage over there by Ricky Cool for the Bears.
1: Yeah, Ricky was right on him the whole time, did the right thing, turned his head, looked for the ball, and he ran out of bounds to have to catch the ball. So it was a great defensive stand right there. We needed it.
0: Yeah, he's done a good job. Ricky Cool really has improved just in these three games so far this season. He's a clutch player.
1: He is, for sure.
0: Fourth down and 10. From the 24, Abrashaw and the Mingus Marauders, they are going to go for it. And why not if you're them? 0-2 on the season, looking to get some points here. Only one touchdown so far. Bejarano throws it for the end zone, tipped around. Did he come up with it? They're going to say, no, he did not. Ricky Cool in on the defense for the Bears, and they stopped the Marauders.
1: You know, they're trying to pick on Ricky Cool. Ricky Cool's a heaping 5'7", I believe. And but I'll tell you what, he jumps 4 feet high.
0: He does. Comes up. He's always come up with big plays. So the Bears will have first down and 10. They'll have it at their own 24-yard line. So for Bradshaw Mountain, Jonte Jones jogs out there. Bam Jones on the season is rushed already for 487 yards in three games. One receiver far side right of the formation looks to be Caden Dabney. The Bears will send them in motion now. Three. Now we'll line up right on the right side edge. Look for John. Nope. They may throw a flag here. But here goes Jonte Jones. Get to the edge to the 30. 35 to the 40. He gets up to the 50, to the 40, down the sideline. 30. Makes a nice cut across the field. 20, 15, 5. Touchdown. Bradshaw Mount Bears and no penalty flags. That with 10:30 to go in the first quarter. Wow.
1: Woo.
0: Bam Jones.
1: Yeah, one play. One touchdown. That was a great job by the offensive line. The receivers were going out there. They were making their blocks. I mean, just a lot of excitement you can hear as we're sitting here right up above our own fans. You know, what a great play.

0: the way around. I mean, 10 of the 11 guys were doing their job.
1: They were. 76-yard TD run for Jonte Bam Jones. Dabney on for the extra points, and that extra point is going to be good. Bradshaw Mountain Bears now have taken the lead here in this ball game for Bradshaw. What a game so far for them, making a big stop on fourth down. And right now, Bradshaw Mountain Bears are able to answer with a big score. Our score, it's Bears 7, Marauders nothing on the Cloud 95.9 FM.
2: Summer in Arizona, 112 degrees of dry heat. 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
1: That go in the end zone?
0: It went past the end zone. Good one.
1: Matt Showalter along with Jeff Sanford here from Bill Bright Field in Cottonwood. Bradshaw leads Mingus 7-0, 10:30 to go. First quarter and another kick through the end zone there for Bradshaw Mountain Bears. Kicker Caden Dabney. And so, Jeff, we saw where they took the three receivers, well, one including the tight end, shifted over to the right. They were heavy all into the right side. Bam Jones takes it from there.
0: Yeah, you come out, everybody's a lead blocker. Everybody's got their own guy that they go get, and executed it almost to perfection.
1: 76-yard touchdown run through and over on that one for Jonte Bam Jones. First down and 10 for Mingus. They'll have the ball at their own 20-yard line. This time they'll hand off. Not much there. Might have got a yard perhaps for number 12, Bassett. So they'll bring up second down for Mingus, and they're going to say 10 yards to go. So nothing there for him. So Bassett, he comes in, the sophomore, and they've used him quite a bit the last couple of games. He has now 15 rushes for 12 yards on the year. 9:55 left to go first quarter. Bears lead by the score 7-0. Mingus at their own 20. Bejarano throws, but it is caught there. Carrillo on a nice catch. Defense there by Vandell. Gets it up near the 30-yard line. They're going to say the 29 of Mingus.
0: Yeah, that was close. And I'll tell you, I mean, Julian Estrada, defensive line, he was on that defensive end, you know, on that far right side or far left side. And I'll tell you what, he was almost batted that ball down.
1: He almost did. I like the way Bejarano gets that ball out quick, Jeff.
0: Yeah, no, he's got a quick release. He goes to that three-step drop and gets rid of the ball pretty quick. I mean, he really good athlete.
1: Big third down and one already for Mingus, trailing 7-0 to the Bears. 9:18 to go in this first quarter. Bradshaw leads 7-0. Bears are going to fake on the blitz, but are they going to call the penalty on the Bears for offsides? Yep, they're going to call it on the Bears. So two penalties for the Bears, 20 yards. That gives them a first down there due to penalty on the Bradshaw Bears.
0: It looked like Julian Estrada just got a little excited there, which, yeah, you know what? You're going to be excited.
1: That's right. So right now also for Bradshaw Mountain Bears, they have Ricky Cool set up here against Tim, it looks like. Moore is in motion to the right side of the formation of quarterback Bejarano. A little high snap there by Patton. Throw up, will Ricky Cool get it? Tips around, and he knocks it away. And a nice defense there on Tim. As, again, they still keep going to him, and yeah. I don't know what film they've been looking at the last couple of weeks.
0: Yeah, well, you know, I think they're just looking at the size of Ricky. You know, and the big thing right there, I mean, that they technically could have called offensive pass interference, yeah, on that. You know, Ricky got himself in position, kept his eye open for the ball, and it just made a great play.
1: Yeah, and here's something Bradshaw can do because he had that big roster compared to Mingus. There are already seven guys in and out.
0: Yeah.
1: And then you just wear them down. So second down and 10, they'll have the ball from their own 34. Will the Mingus Marauders, two receivers make it? Yeah, two receivers to the right of the formation, one far left. This time, fake handoff. Bejarano rolls out, throws. And they're going to say incomplete, intended for number 7, and that's Nicholas Brewer. Good defense.

0: on the back end there by Bradshaw Mount Bears, and that's Brody Bryant, the safety for the Bears, coming up big again.
1: Yeah, Brody stepped up a lot in the last two games. You know, obviously losing Jameer, having Brody step into that position, he's just as strong and he's just as athletic as Jameer.
0: Yeah, and he's versatile. He can play corner really well, too, because he is battling Ricky Kuhl for that starting spot.
1: Yep, absolutely.
0: So also, Vandell played some safety last year. He's over at corner for Bradshaw. So real good versatility on this defense. The Bears will run still that three-man front. This time they'll draw back into a pass. Vandiblis tries to get in there for a sack. Can't do it. Battling up, tipped around. And again, it's Ricky Kuhl against Tim. And Tim kind of goes over the top, but no call.
1: Yeah, and again, that could have been another offensive pass interference.
0: So fourth and 10 now for the Mingus Marauder. From their own 34. Now, most likely we'll see a punt on this situation.
1: Yeah, or we'll continue with the Ricky Kuhl show.
0: Could do it. Punters this season have been three different ones, Moreno, Ortiz, and Bassett's. So let's see who they have back there this time. I believe that's going to be Bassett back deep for Bradshaw. It's going to be Andrew Vandell for the Bears. And let's see, I think, well, we may have somebody else back there because Vandell's been banged up a little bit. And let's see. Yeah, it's going to be Rudolph back there. The ball rolls to the 35-yard line of the Bradshaw Mountain Bears. They'll have first down and 10. Yeah. Speaking of Trey Rudolph, the sophomore, his granddad, Bill Rudolph, very successful football coach here at Mingus, prior to Bob Young taking over for him.
1: Absolutely. You know, Bob was an assistant under him, and I think Bob coached his dad. Who else that?
0: No, Scott played for Mike McMahon of the Bradshaw Bears.
1: Oh, really?
0: 2000s.
1: Oh,
0: yeah.
1: Okay.
0: My first year, Scott was there for a couple of years, a fine PVPD police officer. This is Tay Evans. They got an empty backfield this time. They have five receivers. Back to pass. They'll have to hurry it up. They'll throw a little flat there to crossing Ross Centers, 45-50. He's horse-collared out of bounds. But no penalty flag at about the – and the reason why we can see it, Jeff, we're almost right there at the field,
1: where
0: we're at here. We got a good side of that one, but they didn't throw the flag. So maybe those let things go tonight.
1: We're hovering over the fans almost – what are we, 22 yards away from the field right now?
0: Yeah. 18 yards on that strike there by Tay Evans for Bradshaw Mountain to KRC. That's his seventh catch on the season, goes over 100 yards. This time, Jonte Jones will carry a couple of Marauders on his back as he gets down to about the 40-yard line. Stop made there by number 10, Riggin Stokes. So let's see. That'll bring second down for Bradshaw down to the 40 of Mingus. So second down and three, Jonte Jones, 83 yards already here in the first quarter. 7:27 to go. First quarter, Bears up 7-0. This is their second possession. Sometimes you might think that's a penalty flag, but it's Jonte Jones' shoes. They're very fluorescent yellow. And there he goes. Hit, bounces off, 30, 25, hard yards. But he gets the first down to about the 23-yard line. Of Mingus, a pickup of 17 on the play. It's first down and 10 for the Bradshaw Mountain Bears, and that gives Jonte Jones 100 yards in this first quarter.
1: Yeah, Jonte just he should have been tipped probably $5 for that Uber run. He carried like three guys with him.
0: He did. 6:50 left to go first quarter. Bears up 7-0. Two receivers to the left, and they got one to the right. They're playing with a tight end. Jonte Jones is the back. Fake give to him. Jones stands in the block. Still go into the corner. Tipped around. Did he get it? And they're going to say touchdown, Bradshaw Mountain Bears. Great catch. Andrew Vandell rips that one away from the defender for the big touchdown with 6:35 here in the first quarter. What a throw by Tay Evans.
1: Oh, it was right on the money. You know, Tay set back his three-step drop. High release over the top. It dropped in right in the receiver's hands. The defensive player never had a chance.
0: And that is Vandell's second TD reception so far on the season. This one, 23 yards out for the score for the Bradshaw Mountain Bears. So far, so good for Bradshaw. And the extra point attempt. And that extra point attempt, it is up. And it is going to be good. Wow, Bradshaw Mountain Bears quickly back on the scoreboard. With 6:35 left to go in the first quarter, our score in the Rave and the Cave game. Brashaw leads 14-0. 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
0: Brashaw Mountain Bears lead the Mingus Marauders by the score of 14-0. We are in the first quarter. I'm Matt Showalter, along with Jeff Sanford. Our producer in the nearby Cottonwood Studios is the artist, Rainey Mays. So what'd you like about that drive, Jeff?
1: You know, the offensive line did a great job. But the biggest thing I liked was that we set up the play. They bid on it. We executed. We're not playing to their level right now. We're just playing our game, and that's been our focus all week.
0: So for the Mingus Marauders, again, this is trying to get something going here, at least score-wise. And again, the Bears kicked that right into the end zone. So that's the third time already just here in this first quarter for Caden Dabney. So when the Marauders will have it first down and 10, they'll have the ball at their own 20-yard line. Bergerano started out pretty strong with three straight completions. He's been followed four incomplete passes. He's under some pressure now. He'll throw in the middle of the field, and it falls incomplete. The Bears able to get some good pressure there for Brashaw Mountain, as we see them coming up big there for the Bears. And speaking of their ability to play some defense, especially up the middle, here is Julian Estrada on junior Grayson Pierce, the nose guard.
3: Grayson, you look at him, you don't think he's going to be such a great player, but he's such a dog. For such his size, move his weight around and move other kids around that are bigger than him.
0: Well, you know what? That's a compliment to call him a dog, you know.
1: Absolutely. Yeah,
0: he's tough.
1: Just for you guys listening, that's not a bad thing.
0: That's right. High snap here on third down and 10, and it falls incomplete. So that'll mark now five straight incomplete passes for the Mingus Marauders. And so they're going to be facing now fourth down and 10. So for Brashaw, they'll have the opportunity to get this ball back, as it'll be Trey Rudolph set to receive the kick at about his 49-yard line. And Bassett is back there. Brashaw is yet to block a punt this season, but they've been pretty good at it. Do you remember the time where James Giggy blocked four kicks in one game here?
1: Yeah, that was amazing.
0: It was amazing. He got him Player of the Week for Arizona Cardinals High School Player of the Week. Nice snap. This time, Bassett gets off a really good punt this time. Rudolph fumbles it and picked up, I think, by the Marauders. It is at the 48-yard line. Brashaw has turned the ball over five times now and fumbles, Jeff. At least three have come by special team muffs.
1: Yeah, and one of the things that we coach to them is that we want them to get under the ball and catch the ball. We don't want the ball bouncing down the field. And, you know, there's sometimes, especially when you get into a field like this where lighting isn't perfect.
0: Yeah.
1: But nonetheless, I mean, that's something we need to really focus on.
0: First down and 10 for the Mingus Marauders. They'll have the ball at the 48-yard line of Brashaw Mountain. 6 minutes left to go. First quarter, Bears up 14-0. Bejarano on the quarterback keeper, and he'll get hit down at about the 45-yard line of Brashaw Mountain. So pick up a three for him. Second down now and 7. So Bejarano picks up three. That's his first carry of the game. He came into the game 30 yards rushing, one TD. So Mingus quickly out of the huddle. Two receivers to the left. We got one to the right. They'll have two backs along with the quarterback, Bejarano, try to give him some protection against the Bears here. The Bears turn that over on a special teams fumble and return, and it falls incomplete. Looks like they mixed up on the route, Jeff.
1: Yeah, they either mixed up on the route or I don't I don't know if that offensive line just kind of let everybody in. So I don't. The whole play was just kind of messed up right from the get-go.
0: Third down and 7 at their 45-yard line for the Mingus Marauders. And so offensively, Hunter Barano this season, 259 yards passing. Last year he was over 1,000, and he threw for 72 yards against the Bears last year. In his varsity debut last year against St. Mary's, he throws for over 200 yards. He has ability. Bejarano, quick step throw. And again, they tried to get Tim, but Ricky crossing Cool. over is Ricky Cool right over there along with Brody Bryant. Fourth down and 7 for the Marauders.
1: Ricky, he does a good job. You know, I call him the little leprechaun syndrome. You know, he just pops out of nowhere and starts deflecting balls. I mean, he's just a great coverage corner.
0: And once again, that is also a compliment from Jeff, because he complimented Apache Junction defensive back there that one year with the very same thing.
1: Yeah.
0: So the ball at the 45-yard line, they're going to punt it away. Back deep, Trey Rudolph back there. So let's see if he can get a return on this one. So Bassett in there to punt for the Marauders. A little bit of a high snap. He has a back pedal a little bit forward, but he gets that off really quick. And it's going to head out of bounds. So Bradshaw will have it first down and 10. Breaking the action, our score, Bears 14. Mingus nothing on the cloud, 95.9 FM.
4: I'm Pastor Matt of Prescott Valley Christian Church with your 15-second sermon. 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
0: Bradshaw Mount Bear is in the lead right now, 14-0. They have the ball mid-first quarter. Here goes Jonte Jones, who had a 76-yard touchdown run, and he almost breaks away, but they get enough defenders over there to bring him down in a gang tackle to about the 39-yard line of Bradshaw Mountain. Pick up a 4 on the play. Second down and 6 for the Bradshaw Mountain Bears. And so for the Bears, next week they have homecoming on Thursday night. It's against Mojave. Hand off Jonte Jones, tries to bounce outside, can't do it. They get good penetration there up in the middle. Logan Newsom coming up in there, doing a good job from a linebacker spot, safety spot there. He actually might even lose a yard on the play, so it'll bring up 4 Bradshaw Mountain now after that loss of 1. That'll bring up about now 3rd down and 5 for Bradshaw, back at about their own 38-yard line. So the Bears have 3 receivers to the right. One of them is the tight end, Ty Young, whose granddad is head coach Bob Young. Bradshaw Mountain Bears want to take a timeout, and we'll take one as well. Our score, 4:12 left to go first quarter. Bears 14, Mingus nothing. We are Bradshaw. You're Bradshaw on the cloud, 95.9 FM.
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0: Bradshaw Mountain Bears lead Mingus with 4:12 to go first quarter, 14-0, thanks to a 76-yard TD run by Jonte Jones earlier and a 23-yard TD pass by Tay Evans to Andrew Vandell. So right now, 3rd down and 5 from their own 38-yard line for Bradshaw Mountain. A tight formation this time. Back to pass Tay Evans. Quick throw. And it's going to be batted down at the line of scrimmage. Nice defensive stop there for the Mingus Marauders, Jeff.
1: Yeah, no, good job by the defensive line. You know, our offensive line is, they seem a little confused right now, so I don't know what Ortiz is trying to run out there, but that's not typical of our offensive line for sure.
0: And so for Bradshaw Mountain, again, they're trying to look here to get something going here against the Mingus Marauders. They did the first 2 times. This time a punt by Caden Dabney. Gonzalez is back there, but it takes a Mingus bounce, actually, up to about the 35-yard line of Mingus. Well, they'll have the fall first down and 10.

0: at their own 35-yard line. And coming up in the halftime report, my interview with European League and former Mingus quarterback Antoine Zabala, who led Mingus to a 2018 playoff win over the Brashaw Mountain Bears. Also, we'll have the girls' flag football preview with head coach Heather Calandra. And then also the always popular JV youth flag football update at halftime. So right now it'll bring up now first down at 10 after on 35 for the Marauders. Bejarano handoff and nothing much there. Nice stop there by Xander Mendibles off the defensive end edge. And so right now Daniel Chanez there on the carry. Not much there. They're going to say, and no gain at all for Chanez. So right now that'll bring up now second down and 10 for the Mingus Marauders.
1: I'll tell you, Malachi Solano right there, he just put like three different guys right on their butts, and he's the one that made that runner go the wrong way.
0: Yeah, and he's really coming on. He's a really good athlete. This time, back to pass. They have the protection in. They throw way over Carrillo's head, and so that falls incomplete. So that'll bring up now third down, and they're going to say 14 yards to go. So Chanez actually lost 4 yards on that initial carry. So right now it'll bring up third down and 14, and they're going to mark it at about their own 31-yard line for the Marauders with 3:11 to go in the first quarter. Brashaw has this lead by the score of 14-0 over the Marauders. The Bears next week, it's homecoming on a Thursday night against Mojave. This is Burhano on the carry. He'll get close to a first down. I think he'll be stopped just short, maybe of about 2.5 yards. Big stop there by Caden Ricketts for Brashaw Mountain on the chase down. So will they go for it? The ball at the 43 of Mingus. So fourth down and 2. So again, a 12-yard run there by the quarterback Bejarano. So he has 15 yards rushing so far in this ball game. And Jeff, it looks like they might be contemplating going for it.
1: Well, they'd be crazy to go for it right there, but
0: yeah,
1: you know,
0: It's 14-0. It's not like it's out of hand already.
1: Yeah, right.
0: And yeah, they're punting. It looks like they're going to punt.
1: Could be their little fake
0: good
1: punt.
0: Could. Bassett, the running back, is the punter there. So it looks like they will. So Rudolph is back at about his 31-yard line. They're taking a while to get this punt off.
1: There's a flag on the field.
0: There is. And it's on the Mingus Marauders. So they'll march that off, and it'll be a 5-yard penalty. First penalty in the ball game for the Mingus Marauders. So that'll bring up now fourth down and 7 yards to go. I think they tried to get him to go off sides.
1: Oh,
0: but
1: somebody
0: it doesn't
1: moved.
0: Work. Yeah.
1: Yeah.
0: So they drew themselves off sides. So this time, Bassett will be back to punt for Mingus Marauders, waiting to snap by Patton. A little bit of a high one. He has to step back one step or two to get it. This time they'll let it roll. Will Rudolph, he lets it roll all the way down to about the 21-yard line of the Brashaw Mountain Bears. We'll go ahead and take a break. Our score, Brashaw Mountain Bears lead Mingus by the score 14-0 on the cloud, 95.9 FM.
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0: 2:03 left to go. First quarter, Bears up 14-0. Tay Evans will keep it himself. He's up to the 30-yard line of the Mingus Marauders. Nice little run there for Tay Evans for Brashaw Mountain. And they're going to say he'll be stopped at about the 31-yard line. So that's close to a first down, Jeff. But I think they'll say maybe just a little short there. No, they'll say it was enough. So it was a 10-yard pickup there for the Bears. Tay Evans, so first down and 10 for the Brashaw Bears. And this time, not much doing there. This time the handoff.
1: A couple yards.
0: Yeah, a couple yards there

0: for the Bears. I think Tay Evans on that run again. So for Bradshaw, Cup up to the 33-yard line. And so second down and 8 for Bradshaw. These consecutive runs by quarterback Tay Evans for Bradshaw Mountain. He awaits a snap by the Wizard of Oz, Owen Wasilewski. Here goes Jonte Jones on a giddy-up. 40, 45, 50, 40, 30, 20, 1. He beats them. 10-5 touchdown, Bradshaw Mountain. With 58 seconds left to go in the first quarter, Jonte Bam Jones for the Bradshaw Mountain Bears. This time, 67-yard TD scoring run.
1: And great setup. Great setup by Coach Ortiz. I mean, on that play, we were in two quarterback draws in a row. And they come out of their cover three, go into their cover one, and then we hit Jonte on that outside edge.
0: 170 yards rushing first quarter. Bradshaw awaits here on the extra point attempt, and the extra point attempt by Dabney is up, and for sure it is good. Well, the Bradshaw Mountain Bears right now have a commanding 21-0 lead over the Mingus Marauders in the Rave in the Cave game on the Cloud 95.9 FM.
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0: Bradshaw Mountain Bears kick it off to the Mingus Marauders. What do you know? It does not go into the end zone. Tim has it about his 8. Picks his way up to about the 20-yard line, just beyond, for the Mingus Marauders. They're going to set about the Mingus Marauder 24-yard line. First down and 10 for Mingus. Jonte Jones, 2 long touchdown runs tonight, 76 and 67 yards. Tonight in the ball game, he has 170 yards rushing. The record for Bradshaw Mountain in one game is 302 by Adam Beach in 2005 against Cactus Shadows. I called that game. The Bears won 65-50.
1: Oh, wow.
0: Yeah, and they had a huge, huge lead, and then Cactus Shadows came on late, but the Bears hold them off on that big one right there by Adam Beecham. So that's a single game record for Bradshaw rushing. 299 for Seth McKinnon back in 1996 against River Valley. This time is 3A. This time throw down there. Complete, I believe, isn't it? Yeah, it goes to Moore. Tackle there by Silva. So right now to about the 26. I think he lost, didn't he?
1: Yeah, he definitely did. Yeah, he lost 2 yards. I mean, he turned his body, but Silva was, I mean, as soon as that ball was there, Silva was there and hit him pretty good.
0: So there won't. No, they're actually going to give him 2 yards on that one. So a 2 yard strike there to Moore. Second down and 8 for the Mingus Marauders at their own 26-yard line. The Bears up 21-0. Real high snap over the head of Bejarano, and he'll cover it up back to about the 15. But the Bears say they came up with it. Did they? Yes, they did. So fumble. A loss of 11 yards on that one. And so also it was a fumble. So Bradshaw Mountain Bears, they trade turnovers here now in this ball game. So Bradshaw will have the ball first down and 10 deep in Mingus territory at about the Mingus Marauder 15-yard line, and we're getting near the end of the first quarter.
1: It looked like it was Xander Mendiblas that was caused that fumble. Well, I mean, it was a bad snap, but,
0: yeah.
1: But it seemed like he took the quarterback off the play and recovered the ball.
0: Yeah, and that pressure could really hurry a center up. And Patton, certainly Trent Patton, he was first team all region last year as a long snapper. He's had a little bit of trouble tonight. Snap back Tay Evans. He's looking to the end zone. Throws a strike. Caught Andrew Vandell. Touchdown Bradshaw Mountain Bears with no time remaining on the clock in the first quarter. Jeff, explain why that one worked so well.
1: You know, that's a play we've been working on a lot. You know, we run that outside receiver doing that cross route, and their defense was just confused on who picks them up.
0: And so a big 15-yard TD pass from Tay Evans to Andrew Vandell, his second touchdown of the evening. The kick up by Dabney, and it is going to be good. We come to the end of the first quarter. Our score is Bradshaw 28, Mingus nothing on the Cloud 95.9 FM.
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0: And I'm Matt Showalter along with Jeff Sanford. Our producer is Rainey May. Bradshaw leads at the end of, as we start the second quarter, by the score of 28-0. And the Bears will kick it off. And guess what? Goes right on to the end zone. Fourth time already and five tries for Bradshaw Mountain Bears kicker Caden Dabney. So the Bears saw Jonte Jones run for two long touchdowns. And in that first quarter, Jonte Jones, 170 yards rushing, two TDs. Tay Evans throws for two touchdowns for Bradshaw Mountain. So Mingus Marauders will have the ball first down and 10 at their own 20-yard line. We'll be following some other games tonight. Jeff will check on Lee Williams versus Prescott. That's a huge one, Jeff. Why is that?
1: It's a big game just because it's, you know, two regional plays.
0: Yeah, we'll see which one is perhaps the strongest this season. Very early peek into the top level of the Grand Canyon region. This will be a quarterback draw, but he might have, Bajorano may have gotten back to the line of scrimmage. Nice stop in there by Bradshaw Mount Bears. Number 13, Sebastian Wachowski on the stop. So bring up second down and 10 at their own 20. For the Mingus Marauders, they have going now into their fourth game. They have yet to score a passing touchdown. They only have one score so far. Last year, Jeff, they only had one rushing TD all season.
1: Yikes.
0: So this time, snapback Barrano. He throws, push off by Gonzalez on Vandell, and no call, incomplete, way over the head. So it'll bring up now third down and 10 after own 20. So what's different now as to why Mingus is not as successful as they were in that early start to the first quarter?
1: I think just us playing really tight, it kind of opens up receivers and stuff a little bit. You know, now we're loosened up and, we know they can't run the ball, so they're going to have to pass the ball.
0: Nine of their last 10 passing attempts have failed for Mingus. 11:16 to go here in this second quarter. Bradshaw up by the score of 28-0. Mingus has two receivers to the left of the formation, one on the right side. They'll have two backs to protect Bejarano. Throw too high, intended there for Gonzalez coming through there on the slant.
1: A wide open Gonzalez.
0: Sure was. Fourth down and 10 at their own 20 now for the Marauders. So they'll now be forced to punt that ball away to the Bradshaw Mountain Bears. So the Bears expect to get a lot of different players in and out of this ball game. Bradshaw again next week. They will be playing homecoming against Mojave. Now, that's going to be a Thursday game. The Bears have three Thursday home games this year. October 8th against Lee Williams. October 29th against Prescott, all home games. As I mentioned, back to punt is Bassett. Another high snap there, but he gets it away. little sidewinder kick there, picked up there by Rudolph at his 48, trying to fight his way. Finally, not brought down, but pushed out of bounds at about the Brashaw Bear 48-yard line. Now, the difference, I think, about that return, Jeff, was is that Rudolph went at it aggressively, made a decision, went for it.
1: Yeah, he didn't have that little brief moment of hesitation where he wasn't sure what he wanted to do. He knew after that ball bounced once he was going to grab it and run.
0: Well, I'm not saying it's going to happen tonight, but the most points in the game for Bradshaw, 75. They beat Mojave 75-13 in 2018. Well, River Valley just eclipsed that most points ever against Mojave last week when they beat them, Mojave 76-8. Bradshaw playing Mojave next week. This time, throw, Tay Evans looking for Portray, I think, on that one. And that falls incomplete, a little bit high on that one. And so that's going to be now 3 of 5 for Tay Evans here in the ball game. 2 touchdown passes.
1: Well, the big action on that play that, you know, nobody's talking about is Owen Wasilewski just took their nose guard and just pancaked him.
0: Well, his mom does work at Denny's, you know. There's some good pancakes there.
1: Well, I think there was a little sausage on the side of that one.
0: I think so. Solano is the tight end there for Bradshaw. Handoff for the Bears, trying to go up to the middle, and not much there as their front line makes a stop, and that's Sebastian Witkowski. Why is it important to get him going as a running back?
1: Well, you know, he's got to get some reps, get a feel for the game, get a feel for the timing. You know, everything's about timing. You know, when you're running the ball, it's when is the gaps opening from the offensive line? How's the quarterback handing the ball off to you? How are you going to explode off that?
0: 1 yard run for Sebastian Witkowski. Now 3rd down and 9 for the Brashaw Mountain Bears at about their own 49-yard line. Witkowski still in there with Tay Evans, the quarterback. They'll throw. Caught! What a catch! No, incomplete. Almost had it. He had to dive out there for that one, and that was Rudolph. But I'll tell you what, if he had caught it, it would have been one heck of a catch.
1: Yeah, I mean, it was thrown right on a dime. And great job by Tay Evans, and great job by the offensive line. He had all day back there. I mean, he could have waited another 3 or 4 seconds easy.
0: Yeah, they tried to blitz on that one, and he read that really well. And, we've talked about this, Jeff, but it's so true. The poise of the sophomore quarterback, Tay Evans, is really good.
1: Yeah, he's got a lot of talent.
0: Juju Gonzalez back there to receive this punt. He picks it up at about his 19. And let's see, they're going to say he made pretty good yardage. He gets it to about the 30-yard line of the Mingus Marauders, where they have first down and 10. We're going to take a quick break. Our score, Bradshaw leads by the score 28-0, second quarter on the cloud, 95.9 FM.
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0: First down, 10, Mingus Marauders at their own 30-yard line. A high snap, Barano will take it, and he'll be drugged down by Ty Young in there for Bradshaw Mountain. It'll be 2nd down at about 7. Jeff, there's been several little high snaps. You've been a center before. Why does that become a problem? What's happening or not happening?
1: Well, what happens is when you start getting your butt kicked on the line,
0: yeah,
1: you're trying to get that ball back quicker because you're worried about the impact, mm-hmm. and you know, you stop thinking about what your first job is, and that's getting the ball back to the quarterback.
0: 9:20 left to go, second quarter. Bradshaw up by the score of 28-0. They got that last touchdown right at the end of the first quarter. Jonte Jones, 2 long touchdown runs. Tay Evans, 2 touchdown passes for the Bears. Bears are showing a blitz there for number 63, and that's Diego Galaz. They'll throw it out to Carrillo, but a nice tackle. Well, almost, yeah, Vandell slowed him down. Witkowski gets there to finish him off, and they're going to say he gets right back pretty much. Well, actually loses 3 on that play. 3rd down and 10. So Bejarano completes the pass, but it is for minus 3 yards.
1: Yeah, and I think they kind of gave a good favorable spot for the bear. I think now it's like third and 11.

0: 11.
1: And so right now it is third down, and they're going to say, yes, the 11 yards to go. They'll have the ball. They're going to say at their own 29-yard line, Bejarano, the quarterback, a junior. And his dad played football for Bob Young when Bob was here coaching Mingus back in the day. Wow, strong hit. They buried him. Xander Mendibles for Xander. The Bradshaw Mountain Bears. The big Z coming in big for Bradshaw there.
0: You know, you look at him, and he's all of 5'9", right? But, man, is there a punch in that bucket?
1: That's right. So right now, it'll bring up fourth down, and they're going to say that's all the way back to about the 23-yard line of Mingus, so loss of 6 on the play, and Mingus has been giving up an average about 4 sacks a game so far this season. So right now, Bradshaw in on that one. So it'll bring up fourth down and 17. Trey Rudolph back to receive this punt for the Bears at about the Mingus 46-yard line. It's still a little bit of a, not a high snap, but a little off a little bit for the punter to go to his right to get it. Trey Rudolph will let this one roll out of bounds at the Bradshaw Mountain Bear 36-yard line. Bradshaw will have it first down and 10. We'll take a quick break. 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
1: Bradshaw has the football at their own 36-yard line, first down and 10 for the Bears as Jonte Jones scurrying to the outside. And he picks up about, they're going to say, probably about 6 yards on that play. So it'll bring up second down now and 4 for the Bradshaw Mountain Bears here in the second quarter with 7:03 to go in the second quarter. So, for Jonte Jones sitting there with 176 yards here in this ball game so far. Second down and 4 at their own 42. Jones still in there. Two receivers to the right of the formation. Tied in on the left. Now goes to the right side. One near side receiver there is Kyler Ross Centers. Here's, again, Jonte Jones running behind Owen Wazalewski and also Will Clayton Hacker up to the 46-yard line of Bradshaw. Enough for a first down. First down and 10 for the Bradshaw Mountain Bears. Jeff, you helped coach the offensive line. What do you like about the way Will Clayton Hacker's really transformed his game this year?
0: You know, he's a beast on the field. You know, he covers two gaps. He knows how to keep those plugs straightened out, and pulls really fast too.
1: First down and 10 from their own 46. 6:30 left to go. Second quarter. Bears up 28-0. A little throw on the flat to Caden Dabney. Stiff arms Gonzalez, and he'll be down. He kind of slipped, and so his knee hit the ground. So as good as a tackle in high school football. So he doesn't get anything on that one other than in the books as a completed pass. So for Caden Dabney, now you talk about a versatile player for Bradshaw. You could put Caden Dabney about anywhere at the skill positions on defense. He can play DB, you know, free safety, corner, anything. He's a great kicker.
0: He throws the ball good, too.
1: Oh, wow. Second and 10 from their own 46 for the Bears. 5:50 left to go here in the second quarter. Throw caught. There is the aforementioned Dabney, and he may have enough for a first down as he receives that pass from Tay Evans and gets down to about the 41-yard line of the Mingus Marauders. So that'll be enough for the first down for the Bradshaw Mountain Bears. A little quick comeback on that one. And so picks that up 13 yards on that completion there by Evans to Dabney for Bradshaw Mountain Bears. Snap back to Tay Evans. He'll roll to his left. He's going to go throw deep to Kyler Ross Centers. Incomplete. Nice coverage down there, foot for foot down there for the Mingus Marauders. And Jeff, I tell you, he loads up quick and he can throw that ball down there.
0: He can throw that ball down the field. And I'll tell you, you know, good job would take, because if you want to miss a pass, that's exactly where you want to miss it. And he had some heat coming on from behind him, so he was probably smelling that heat a little bit.
1: Yeah, second down and 10 from their own 41 for the Brashaw Mountain Bears. 5:24 left to go until we hit halftime. Antoine Zabala, the former quarterback in 2018 for Mingus, now quarterback in European football. We'll talk with him. This time a little pass in the flat. It goes. Caleb Dabney almost waltzes his way through the entire defense. One defender comes up and trips him, and he falls down. And the big yardage down there for Brashaw as they'll mark it down. Let's see, at about the 20-yard line of the Mingus Marauders. So pickup of 21 on the play.
0: Yeah, they bit on that screen pass really quick.
1: The Bears right now be able to do just pretty much anything they want.
0: Yep.
1: Just under 5 minutes left to go. Second quarter, Bears up by the score of 28-0. Kyler Ross centers on the near sideline to the left of the formation. Two split to the right. The tight end, Bo Wilson for Brashaw on the left side of the formation for the Bears. Actually, we got Diego Galaz just stepping off just a bit there on that side. This time, handoff, it goes, twist around Sebastian Wachowski. As, let's see, he probably picks up maybe 4 yards, so that'll bring up now 2nd and 6. Now, I'm just slightly surprised they haven't tried to get Wachowski's speed by getting him on the outside edge.
0: Yeah, it's hard to say what Coach Ortiz is thinking right now, but it's I think he's just trying to get Sebastian used to that timing, hitting that center, hitting the center of the line.
1: A little contact there. Brings up 2nd and 6 from the 16 of Mingus. Shotgun formation. Quarterback Tay Evans has Bo Wilson in motion to the right side of the formation. And this will be Tay Evans running with the football. He's to the 10. He's to the 5. And he'll be brought down just short of the end zone. I think he's going to be down about the 1. Nice run there. 15 yards for Tay Evans. First and goal for Brashaw Mountain at the 1 of Mingus.
0: Great job by Tay Evans holding on to that ball and taking that hit. And, trying to make a touchdown out of it, even though he moved the pylon. The ref was so worried about getting out of the way. It probably was a touchdown.
1: Hey, the Bears are kind of beat up at quarterback. Their two backups, Richards and Jordan, both have injuries. They're not here tonight playing. This time they'll go to 3 receivers to the right of the formation. And let's see, we get a whistle. Brashaw Mountain Bears, they want to talk it over. We have about 3:48 left to go. Second quarter, Rave in the Cave game. Brashaw 28, Mingus nothing on the cloud, 95.9 FM.
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1: 28-0, Brashaw Mountain Bears lead Mingus. And Jeff, you have a score from Lee Williams and Prescott there.
0: Yeah, right now we got Prescott 28, Lee Williams 7 at Prescott. And they're in the second quarter.
1: Coco leading Mojave.
0: Coco is leading Mojave 21-0.
1: Bears play Mojave next Thursday for homecoming at Pavlis Field. First and goal from the 1. Shotgun formation. Quarterback Tay Evans. Handoff. Jonte Jones gets a nice block on the right side of the line, and that'll be enough for a touchdown for the Brashaw Mountain Bears. That coming with 3:40 left to go in this second quarter. Brashaw up by the score 27-0 on that 1-yard TD run for Jonte Jones, and that's his 3rd touchdown of the Knights.
0: Which is a big feat.
1: And so for Jonte Jones, 181 yards rushing to go along with that. And so the extra point attempt is up. And let's see, Jeff, are they going to call that good?
0: Yeah, they did.
1: Yep. So again, he got that one. 3:40 left to go, second quarter. Brashaw Mountain Bears, they lead the Mingus Marauders by the score of 35-0. This is the meeting place for our Brashaw Mountain family on Friday nights, 95.9 FM and myradioplace.com.
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1: Fresh on Mount Bears lead. The Mingus Marauders by the score of 35-0. That kickoff by Caden Dabney goes all the way through the end zone five times for him so far tonight. Here is head coach Bob Young as to why the offensive line's been playing well, especially that pass protection.
2: Well, number one, they're all seniors, so they've been there and done that. They worked really hard in the offseason in the weight room. They're stronger, faster, bigger, and just better all the way around.
1: Well, Jeff, you've had something to do with that.
3: Yeah, I know I have. And, you know, they're a special group of kids. You know, all the offensive linemen, you know, from sophomores all the way up. And, you know, they put in a lot of work, even in the offseason. They're doing a great job in the weight room. They're doing a good job, you know, getting Ortiz's program down on the line.
1: Right now, first down and 10 for the Marauders. They'll have the ball at their own 20-yard line. Verano is the quarterback, and I think he's just going to keep it himself, and he does. So, let's see. He'll get up a little bit of positive yardage. They're going to say he was stopped at his own 24-yard line, so it'll bring up now second down and six. So, for Hunter Verano, he has seven carries in the ball game for 5 yards. You know, Mingus started out pretty strongly there on that first possession. They had fourth down and 10 from the Bears 24, and the Bears stopped them. And then it was Jonte Jones on a jaunt of about 76 yards for a TD run. And the Bears have led since, now 35-0, second and six from their own 24-yard line. In the backfield is Bassett. Also in there for Mingus, 21, Lincoln Welly, a senior. He'll be the wideout here to the right of the formation of Mingus. To the left, and let's see, there's going to be a timeout taken, I believe this time by the Marauders. So again, another break in the action with our score. Bradshaw Mountain Bears have the lead over the Marauders, 35-0 on the cloud, 95.9 FM.
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1: 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It's Saturday, September 26th. On the streets around the Courthouse Plaza, admission is free. Right now, the Mingus Marauders, after taking that timeout, they'll face a second down and six at their own 24. Barano gets hit. He throws, but complete. Gonzalez on a nice catch. Vandell over there. And so he may have enough, I believe he does, for first down. So, again, he got at that out quick because he got popped.
3: Yeah, he did.
1: So they're going to say the ball is going to be at about the 33-yard line. So they gave them the 10 yards on that one. So at their own 33, first down and 10 for the Mingus Marauders on a nice throw by Barano over there to Gonzalez. Three catches so far in this ball game, does he, for a total of 51 yards. And this time, a long count for Mingus. We have about 2:42 left to go. In the second quarter, Bears up by the score 35-0. Barano, he's going to go deep on this one and almost intercepted by Bradshaw's Brody Bryant coming over on coverage. That was Kyle Silva on that coverage.
3: Yeah, Kyle had it right in his hands, and which tells you a lot of why we don't have Kyle playing receiver. You know, he does a great job on defense, but you know, as soon as that ball hits his hands, it's like throwing to a concrete pylon.
1: Spoken like a coach, a line coach, that is, who played center. Okay, 2:32 left to go. Second quarter on that incomplete pass there by quarterback Bejarano. He has one receiver here to his right, two to the left. And let's see, they'll slide one receiver just into the slot to the right of the formation. More of like a, not H-back. Anyway, the quarterback Bejarano will roll to his right looking for Tim and intercepted by the Bradshaw Mount Bears.

0: 0 right now. Bradshaw Bears looking to kick this extra point here against the Mingus Marauders. It'll be the holder, will be Tay Evans. And let's see, they're going to call, I think, a penalty on the Bears, I believe. Yeah. So it'll be offsides against Bradshaw Mountain. So they have three penalties for 25 yards. So Caden Dabney has shown his ability to kick quite well. So I don't think 5 yards is going to make a big difference there. So again, Brody Bryan on a big interception return of about 35 yards for him. The extra point attempt is up, and it is good. 2:18 left to go here in the second quarter. Rave in the Cave game. Bradshaw partying on. 42-0 with the Marauders on the cloud. 95.9 FM.
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0: 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This time, Marauders try, and they do get a return. And they'll be stopped at about the 23-yard line of Mingus. So the Marauders will have the ball first down and 10. And that'll be at their own 23-yard line. So for the quarterback, Bejarano, he's already thrown the ball 22 times here in this first half. Bradshaw Bear, they haven't even really attempted to run much, Jeff. 7 carries by quarterback Bejarano, some because of sack. 2 rushes by Bassett for no yards, and, well, that's it.
2: Yeah. Yeah, you know, their run game's a little soft right now. Their blocking's a little soft for the run game. You see him struggling a little there on that offensive line. But, man, they can throw that ball.
0: They have 58 total yards rushing on the season. We're in game 4. This time, Bejarano back to pass, looking in the flat. Carrillo, he has it, but met up there by Ricky Cool, takes him down rather rudely but effectively, as that's down back, actually even a loss on the play. So that'll bring up now second down and 11 at their own 22 for the Mingus Marauders. And so that's the second time that the Marauders have had a negative yardage passing. Both times were catches by Carrillo on a little comeback, but the Bears showing their aggressive defense and athleticism.
2: Yeah, you know, great job by Ricky Cool staying in his position. You know, when we're running into that red defense, you know, sometimes it can get a little confusing when you got fast receivers out there, and Ricky did a great job.
0: Second and 11 from their own 22. Those defenses keep moving up in the back end because, again, they try to challenge them, try to beat them deep, but it's not happening. This time, nice deflection by number 6, Caden Ricketts for the Bradshaw Mountain Bears. Well, let's see, Kyle Silva in on that one. So he gets that big, tall, big, long arm up in there to knock that around. Actually, it was Caden Ricketts. It was Ricketts. So nice job by Caden Ricketts on that one. Third down and 11 from their own 22 for the Mingus Marauders. So, again, 24 pass attempts already in this ball game for Bejarano. So we could probably see 40 by the time this game's over. 47 seconds remaining in the second quarter. Bears up 42-0. Snapback goes Bejarano under some pressure. Throws and almost caught and almost deflected over there. Falls incomplete. Let's see, for Bradshaw Mountain over there, that's actually Kyle Silva getting over there in on the action. So that falls incomplete. So that'll bring up fourth down and 11 for the Marauders at their own 22. And once again, they'll be forced to punt away to the Bradshaw Mountain Bears. Coming up. Yeah, go ahead, Jeff.
2: Well, we just need to see how the Bears respond right now. You know, we haven't been doing really great on that punt return this game, and I'd like to see somebody step up right now.
0: Also, coming up halftime, we'll get a preview of the girls' flag football. They had a win yesterday. We'll have more about that in the halftime report at

0: as well. 41 seconds remaining in the second quarter. Bears up by the score of 42-0. Here is the snap again. He'll have to go back a couple of steps to get it. And Trey Rudolph will let it bounce. And this time, let's see, it'll be down at about the 48-yard line of the Mingus Marauders. So the Bears will have it first down and 10 at the Marauders' 48-yard line. So with 30 seconds left to go here in the second quarter, do you try the deep pass here, Jeff?
1: Yeah, you know, I think you put something, you know, a post route run into the outside cone on that end zone, something to where you're not going to throw an interception, but you give us an opportunity to go up even another score.
0: And so Jax Portray in there as receiver. Caden Dabney's in there. Andrew Vandell. Now Portray will be here on this far side, and also you'll have Bo Wilson there at that tight end. Hey, why not get Wilson a pass here or there? He's done a pretty solid job blocking all season. Here's Jonte Jones right behind Tay Evans. Fake to him, actually. And he is going to load up deep. Goes down deep. Double covered there on Caden Dabney. So it does fall incomplete. Second down, 10 for the Bears at the 48-yard line of Mingus Marauders. The Bears will receive the kickoff to start the second half because they deferred on that winning of the coin toss.
1: Well, and I think you might get your tight end pass right here. They just put in Ty Young at that tight end position.
0: Well, Brashaw Mountain has won 12 of the last 15 meetings against Mingus, the last seven in a row, averaging wins 48-12 with two shutouts. Right now they lead 42-0 with 22 seconds remaining in the second quarter. And let's see, Jonte Jones in there in the formation with Andrew Vandell coming motion near side. Evans trying to load up. Now he's got to run, roll to his right under some pressure. He stops, wants to throw, and he'll throw it in the flat to Jonte Jones. Jones to the 40, to the 35, and brought down at about the 26-yard line. Nice play there on the scramble by Tay Evans.
1: Yeah, and we got lucky on that. We had two linemen downfield, but you know, great job by Tay Evans scrambling around and making something out of nothing.
0: Yeah, Jonte Jones, Jeff, what about that? Showing his ability to catch the ball a little bit.
1: Yeah, he has really good hands. You know, he's a nice balanced player, and for sure we could be passing him the ball a lot more than what we do.
0: Yeah, so maybe something to see down the road, as they say. So they're going to say that ball is at the 25-yard line of Mingus. I think the Bears took a timeout there. So, well, they could try a field goal here or just go into the end zone. I'm going to say they're going to try to go to the end zone on it. What about you?
1: Well, I don't know. I would kick a field goal, I think.
0: Would you?
1: I would just
0: But they're not.
1: I was trying to see how much time was on the clock.
0: But they're not. There's 7 seconds left. Bears going for it here at first and 10 from the 25 of the Marauders. Back to pass, Tay Evans under some pressure, and he'll run with it, and he'll run on down to the 10. Cuts across to the 5, the 3, the 2. Oh, I can't believe it. He did it. Wow, what a run by Tay Evans. That's zigzag crisscross, and he did it all the way with no time remaining on the clock here in the second quarter. Tay Evans on a tremendous athletic 26-yard, 25-yard TD run.
1: 25 yards, but he ran about 76 yards.
0: He did. Well, they scored on the last play of both first and second quarter. So, again, 25-yard TD run there by Tay Evans.
1: Oh, wait. They might have.
0: Oh.
1: They're saying they call it. There's a flag, maybe.
0: Okay. Well, let's see. Well, let's hold off here and see. Yep, they called it against the Bears. So, nullify that one. And so, take away.
1: Wow, that was a really, really late flag.
0: It sure was. Well, that will take that ball back to the 35-yard line. Well, what do? You try to pass it this time?
1: Yeah, you might as well just try to put one in the end zone.
0: And they'll have the ball at the 35-yard line of the Mingus Marauders. Last play of the game, they throw a little screen pass. Caden Dabney tried to get a block. He'll go down to the middle, 10-5, races, touchdown. Hayden Dabney for Bradshaw Mound Bears.
2: No flag on that one.
0: No flag on that one. Okay, so let's change that from a tremendous throw, but a nice play call by Robert Ortiz to get that touchdown. 35 yards out. What a strike it is in the second quarter. And again, that coming with no time remaining on the clock. A 35-yard TD pass that it goes by Evans to Caden Dabney of the Bradshaw Mountain Bears. And so Bradshaw with the lead there of 48-0. And the extra point attempt is up. And it is good.
1: Good.
0: Wow. What a first half this has been for the Bradshaw Mountain Bears. Our score, it's the Bradshaw Mountain Bears 49. Mingus Nothing on the Cloud 95.9 FM.
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2: Our score at halftime is Brashaw Mountain Bears 49, Mingus 0. We'll have stats a little bit later on. Let's catch up with the 2018 quarterback, Antoine Zabala, for the Mingus Marauders. It's the last time they had a winning season. Last time they also won a playoff game. They beat the Bears in Brashaw Mountain at Pavlos Field in 2018 in the playoffs. And so let's reminisce and find out what Antoine's doing now in the European Football League.
3: We're with former Mingus quarterback, Antoine Zabala. He's a 2019 graduate of Mingus. Started at quarterback for the region champ Marauders 2017 under Bob Young and region champions 2018 under Robert Ortiz, and both of those coaches now with Brashaw. Well, Antoine, how did you get involved with European football, which you're a part of now?
4: Well, I was getting ready for an XFL tryout before talking in with my former head coach, Robert Ortiz, and Mr. Ortiz had turned me on to a tryout in Dallas, Texas, and he also gave me a site to put my film up on that gave access to teams around the world for them to see me, and blessed enough to pick up a contract in Germany. I play in the GFL, and this will be my third season over here.
3: What advice would you give for high school quarterbacks trying to develop their game, Antoine?
4: Trust the process. Don't be prideful. A big lesson that I learned when I was in school, trust the process. You need to see things through. And I had great idols in my life that were able to talk to me and bring me back down to earth and just stay humble. You have the tools at your disposal. If you do not, go get a quarterback coach. And that's not to overstep any kind of one of your head coaches, but stay the process, stay humble, keep your nose to the grindstone. Everything will work itself out. You'll be where you're supposed to be.
3: We're with former Mingus quarterback Antoine Zabala. He graduated in 2019, and for the past 3 years, he's been a quarterback in the European League. Well, let's go back to 2018. Mingus beats Brashaw twice. He beat him soundly at Mingus in the regular season. In the playoffs up here, Brashaw, you end up pulling it out there under a minute left in that ballgame. You got hit out of bounds and looked like you might exit the game, but you hang in there and you help lead your team to a score there. And then eventually that big pass to Streck was helpful in that last drive to set you up for a score. What brought you back that way after you got hit out of bounds and got injured a little bit and came back? Did that have a little difference in it too?
4: Absolutely. I remember vividly laying on the turf. They had brought my mother out of the stands. They couldn't figure out what was wrong with my hip. And I just knew something was very wrong. And come to find out later on, I had a hip flexor injury. After the playoffs, you know, I had a hard time walking. But I remember vividly my best friend, still one of my good friends to this day, Kendrick Streck, walked over to me. And he said, and I quote, "No matter what happens, we got you. We're going to go win this game." And at that moment, you're still down 2 scores. You're backed up. They had just blocked a punt. To be able to not flinch in that kind of fight, to be able to call upon your teammates, for all of them to look at me when I get up off the field and me being able to tell them, I got us. Let's go down. We're going to go win this game. But it's just proof to the bond that all of us have. So when you hurt somebody that everybody loves, quarterback-wise, has an effect. But also if you hurt somebody's friend in a football game, let alone anywhere else, it makes things a little bit more personal.
3: What was it like to play for Coach Bob Young and Mingus on that region champion in 2017?
4: Coach Young was extremely old school, which, you know, I kind of grew up that way anyway. He's not afraid to tell you when you're wrong. He's the first one to tell you when you did a good job. He's the first one to celebrate with you when things go good. And he's the first one in the building if we lose. So he's a great role model, great coach, fantastic demeanor, great human being. I have nothing but extremely good accolades that go towards Coach Young and all the years that he's been coaching in Arizona. He deserves to be in the Hall of Fame in high school football in Arizona.
3: He sure does. Brashaw Mountain also has another former head coach of yours on their staff, offensive coordinator Robert Ortiz. He was your head coach when you won the region and beat Brashaw in 2018 in the playoffs. What's it like playing for Coach Ortiz?
4: a little bit more new school. He kind of let us do things that Coach Young would never do. He let us have music at practice when we won. We were able to celebrate a little bit in Clay, especially on the field, you know, with all within good character, of course. He's an amazing human being, extremely, extremely smart offensive coordinator. He knows what he's talking about. I have nothing but great things to say about him, his family. He's always treated me like family. We still have a great conversation. I still talk to Robert at least once a week. So he's an amazing head coach. And I'm sure he's doing an amazing job as an OC under Bob.
3: Speaking of an amazing job, he should be on the Mingus Mount Rushmore quarterbacks. That's Antoine Zabala. Antoine, thanks for taking time with us.
4: Yes, sir. Thank you so much for having me.
2: It is wonderful having you, Antoine. Bradshaw leads at halftime over Mingus by the score of 49-0. They led at the end of one quarter, 28-0. We'll have some stats for you here in a little bit, but we're going to catch up about the Bradshaw Flag football season, which got underway yesterday. We'll more about that. Also, we'll talk with head coach Heather Calandra in just a moment on the Cloud 95.9 FM.
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2: Our score at halftime, Bradshaw Mountain Bears lead the Mingus Marauders by the score of 49-0. Well, the flag football team gets off to a great start yesterday at home. Let's find out more about the Bears flag football with the head coach, Heather Calandra.
3: We're with Bradshaw Mountain flag football head coach, Heather Calandra, coming off a successful season last year. Well, Heather, who should be some of the top performers on offense?
7: A lot of key players returning on offense. Morgan Gostick is our quarterback. Last year, she was first team all 4A and first team in our region. So she's one of our top rushing quarterbacks in the entire division, and we're expecting her to continue leading on offense. Trista Pauly is also returning. She's a kicker and also a wide receiver. She's super consistent on her PATs, and she won one of our games with a field goal. She's become one of Morgan's favorite targets, so we're expecting her to get a lot of yards this season. Lucy Nachi is another player that we're going to rely on. We have one play that she runs so well, we've joked that it should be named after her. just her route running, her timing, the spacing, everything for that play is just like so perfect. But she's also one of our quarterbacks, so we're working on some new plays where we can have her and Morgan work together. We have a few girls returning, but a lot of them are going to be moving up from JV, so it's a little bit of a building year, but we do have some of those big players returning.
3: We're with Bradshaw Mountain flag football coach Heather Calandra. What about the defense?
7: Melanie Carranza is someone that is always someone to watch on defense. She was second team all 4A and first team all region last year. She was our rusher. She got a ton of sacks. She's quick, shifty, did a really good job of reading the quarterback. So she really set the tone, like, first thing right off the snap. And then Trista and Macy, again, they are going to start to stand out on defense. They both have 2 years now of experience on varsity. They've grown into leaders. They play both sides of the ball, so we're really going to depend on them to communicate well, all the things that we're looking for in a good teammate.
3: We're with Bradshaw Mountain flag football coach Heather Calandra. Well, Heather, who are some of your tougher opponents?
7: Our region is always the toughest. Last year, 6 of the 7 teams in our region, including us, were in the top 14 in 4A. It's really insane how much better our region is in 4A than some of the other regions. Mingus has a really good team again this year. I know they're returning a couple players that are really, really good. They've been playing a long time. Flagstaff is always tough. In all-girls sports, Flagstaff, they have athletes up there. They work hard. Prescott, it's always a battle. This is the year we can get them. But our girls have put in a lot of work. We're excited.
3: Well, it sounds exciting, and you continue to build the program, doing a great job. That's Bradshaw Mountain flag football head coach Heather Calandra. Heather, thanks for taking time with us.
7: Of course. Thanks for having me.
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2: This is the Halftime Report. Our score, Brashaw Mountain Bears, they lead the Mingus Marauders by the score of 49-0. And that music is the cue. It's time for the always popular JV Youth Flag Football Update. I'm Matt Showalter. It's a rare doubleheader Wednesday as the Brashaw JV grind down Glendale Prep 20-14. The Bears' freshman sophomore team tops Mingus 38-0. They're now 2-2 on the season. The Brashaw Girls of the Gridiron premiere is a 9-7 hit over Saguaro last night in Prescott Valley on Pavlovich Field. Scoring comes on a Morgan Gossick scamper, a safety by Melanie Carranza, and Kiyomi Enriquez PAT. Speaking of hits, receiver Rowan Farrell snatches a pass while wearing an opponent's elbow on the schnoz. It draws big time blood, but no backing down. She has several catches in the victory. There's also a significant interception by Piper Shade. The next home game for the Bears flag football Tuesday, 5:00. Let's go to the stars of the show, youth football. The Brashaw Mountain 8 and under experience a storm short and 7-0 loss to the Warhawks. Rain robs the 9U and 10U teams from playing. It was the 11 and under pounding Paladin of Phoenix 49-0. Quarterback Austin Primetime Paladino passes for 150 yards, including two TDs. He also runs for a couple more. Opponents beware, because there's a Rikers Island around here, as in Riker Griffith. He scores two touchdowns on the afternoon, including going big house on an interception. Big game, James Ziegler gets in the end zone as well, being devastated on defense with several pass breakups. Tight end Dell Porter hauls in a 30-yard TD throw. It's the Rad Man making the Paladin defense look bad with 70 yards rushing, including one Pater payoff. Defensively, the 11U secondary is the interception intersection, thanks to Liam Knotts and Fabian Coronado. They get help from pressure by Kaden Winslow, who goes off for several sacks and tackles for loss. The 8th grade squad squashes, a.k.a. Bigfoot's Paladin Black, 27-12. It's the ticket, Carson Ricketts with two touchdowns. King Zias Villain catches two TD passes. Defensively, it's Mack Truck Olson snaring two interceptions.

All teams are in action at BMHS Stadium tomorrow. Games begin at 10 o'clock. The Bears youth football Mighty Mites capture Flagstaff 40-0. Linebacker Maverick LeMond levels the Eagles with 7 tackles. Running back Caleb Hernandez stomps the yard with 4 touchdowns. The Bears Miners beat Camp Verde Black 34-6. It's a day for Hudson. Now he's done with 2 rushing TDs to go along with 7 tackles. Defensive lineman Michael Ortiz is a yeoman stout with 6 tackles. The Majors complete the sweep for the Bears. They blank the Eagles 27-0. Quarterback Barrett Big Boy Bohannon tosses 3 touchdown passes. Defensive tackle Randy Garcia plays great with 13 tackles. Free safety Cannon blast LeMond yanks a Flagstaff throw and tanks through the defense 70 yards for 6. And this has been the JV Youth and Flag Football Update. I'm Matt Showalter. 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
3: I'm Matt Showalter, along with our producer, Rainey May, and our game analyst, Jeff Sanford. Bradshaw Mountain Bears lead 49-0 over Mingus. The Bears get 213 yards rushing, 148 yards passing in the first half, 361 total yards, three penalties, 25 yards, and a turnover. They get eight first downs for the Mingus Marauders. One rushing yard, 58 yards passing, 59 total yards, one penalty, 5 yards, one turnover. They have four first downs for Bradshaw. Jonte Bam Jones tonight, 181 yards, nine carries, and in that game tonight for Jonte Jones, certainly he's been doing great tonight as he gets three touchdowns already, Jeff, and it's been a devastating first half. If you're the Mingus Marauders, what to do in the second half if you're both teams, Jeff?
4: Well, I mean, you know, for the Bears, I mean, just keep doing what you're doing. Keep pressure on them. Keep moving the ball around. Get some different people in. You know, you're gonna see Coach Young. Coach Young plays old school smart football. He's gonna take his starters out. There's no sense to get anybody hurt when you're up almost 50 points. And if you're the Marauders, get out there. Don't let your head hang low. And you know, just play some good football. Play what you know.
3: Yeah, in the first half, it was Tay Evans 7 of 13. For 148 yards and three touchdowns. And the Bears scored at the last play of the first quarter to put the Bears up 28-0. And then they also score on the last play of the second quarter to go up 49-0. And they will receive the opening kickoff, Bradshaw versus Mingus, here in Cottonwood. They call Bill Bright Stadium the Cave. So we set to kick off. Bassett will kick off for the Mingus Marauders. Back deep for Bradshaw Mountain. It'll be Caden Dabney back there, but it's going to be up back. It gets it, and that's going to be Brody Bryant, I think, Jeff, on the up back return.
4: Yeah.
3: So, a little short kick.
4: Brody Bryant just picked the ball up and just ran straight and did a great job. I mean, they probably regret kicking that ball.
3: That's right. So right now they'll probably set the ball. Yeah, it looks to be down about the 47-yard line of the Mingus Marauders. Now, as we talked before earlier, Jeff, Bradshaw has some injuries at the quarterback position. The two backups, it's number 22, and that is Luke Richards and also Grant Jordan, both sophomores. Well, they're injured. They're unable to play tonight. So Tay Evans will probably have to go the whole way for Bradshaw. We have a new running back there for the Bears. I believe it's Porter Hacker. We'll double-check here in just a second. He's lined up behind Evans, and it is Porter Hacker. Hacker gets to the edge a little bit. And so Porter Hacker down at about the 46-yard line of the Mingus Marauders. So they'll give him maybe a pickup of a couple of yards on the play. So for Porter Hacker, he comes into this ball game, three carries minus 2 yards, and he'll remain in there for Bradshaw. So they have Baker, the receiver, here on the far side. Rudolph is in the slot for the Bears. Tied in is Wilson, one receiver to the left. This time Porter Hacker again with the ball. He'll run to the first down, 40. Gets around the edge down near the 35-yard line, the Mingus Marauders, and that's where he'll have it. So it'll bring up now first down and 10 for Bradshaw Bears, and they'll have it down at the Mingus Marauder 34-yard line. So nice pickup there for Porter Hacker. I think when he got in against Independence, he was a little bit nervous, Jeff, but he's doing a good job there.
4: Absolutely. And, you know, we got all the second string line in right now. We got Kobe at center. We just got to get him believing in his blocking.
3: And they get a throw over there to Jax Portray for Bradshaw in the short field there near the sideline, down to about the 27-yard line of the Mingus Marauders. So nice pickup there of 7 on the play. Second down and 3 for the Bradshaw Mountain Bears. Nice catch there by Portray, who's been missing due to injury. So it's good to see him out there.
4: Yeah, you know, he does a good job, too. He's one of our best route runners. He has a really great hand.
3: He sure does.
4: And now he's got his opportunities.
3: This time, Tay Evans will hand off Porter Hacker. He almost trips, but he stays up. Pretty strong kid as Porter Hacker. He comes in not real big. He's at about 5'8", 180, but he's good in the weight room, and he shows it there, keeps his balance, and gets to about the 26-yard line. So they'll say 1 yard gain, so that'll bring up third down and about 2 yards to go for the Bradshaw Mount Bears. And so the Bears are getting some of the backups into the ball game. One receiver to the far side, 2 to the left, 1 tight end just off the left of the line to quarterback Tay Evans. Hacker's back there. He'll throw it complete for Bradshaw. I believe that's Portray again. And so he should have enough for a first down, the little short passes. So they're going to move the ball down to about the 13-yard line of the Mingus Marauders. So they'll put a pickup of 13 on the play. So first down and 10 for Bradshaw. 168 yards passing. Tay Evans, 3 touchdowns. And so, again, they went to Portray on that one. So the Bears, first and 10 from the 13. Handoff Porter Hacker trying to go to the edge, running out of bounds, forced out of bounds. Down near the 10-yard line of the Mingus Marauders. And they're going to say, yep, that he got down to about the 10. So that pickup there of 3 on the play. Second down and 7 for Bradshaw Mountain. Also, we may see Luke Boyd in there tonight. As a running back, Andre Ziegler, freshman, coming up for this game. So the Bears now will have, let's see, they'll run the tight end off of there, and it's going to be Ty Young, actually, is in the slot as a receiver for the Bears. To the left of the formation, quarterback Tay Evans, fake give. They'll throw into the end zone, and he dives for it. It falls incomplete, intended for Baker on that one for Bradshaw Mountain. So
4: it looks like Tay just released that one just a little bit early before he could put his front foot down, and he kind of threw off his back foot a little bit. I think he's a little nervous about that offensive line, but that offensive line is doing a great job out there right now.
3: And so for Bradshaw Mountain, again, they're getting those backups in there, especially on the offensive line. It's very important. And they'll wait the snap to Tay Evans. Hand off to Hacker. Gets to the left side of the line. To his left, he twists around. He'll be knocked out of bounds. Probably at about, they're going to mark it about the 5-yard line of the Mingus Marauders. So pick up a 5. So it should be 4th down and 2 here.
4: Nope, they gave him a first down.
3: Oh, they did. Okay, so first and goal. First and goal for Hacker. He gets 5 yards on that play, 23 yards on the night, 181 yards rushing for Jontae Jones, but we don't expect to

0: CM any longer tonight. The Bears next Thursday take on the Mojave Thunderbirds homecoming. The PVCC pregame show 6:30. Kickoff will be at 7 o'clock at Pavlos Field. Again, next Thursday night, homecoming for the Bears. Jack's portrait is in motion. This time, it'll fake hand throw to him. Back of the end zone, touchdown for the Brashaw Mount Bears. That is Levi Baker with his first touchdown catch here at Brashaw Mountain.
1: Yeah, great job. Great job by Tague. It was an awesome fake. Offensive line held the block, and he just threw to a wide-open receiver.
0: 5-yard TD pass there by Tay Evans to Baker for Brashaw Mountain. So the Bears up now 55-0, awaiting the extra point attempt. And the extra point attempt is up. And once again, that extra point attempt is up. And it is going to be good. While the Brashaw Mountain Bears continue to pour it on. Our score, it is Brashaw 56, Mingus nothing on the cloud, 95.9 FM.
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0: Our score, Brashaw Mount Bears lead the Mingus Marauders 55-0, 6:05 to go here in this third quarter. He'll be picked up at about the 5-yard line for the Marauders. This looks to be Gonzalez with, he eludes a tackler, comes back up toward the middle of the field, finally brought down at about his 24-yard line. I tell you what, though, I really like the way that Gonzalez plays for the Mingus Marauders.
1: Nah, he's a talented player. He just needs a little bit of help.
0: And so right now for the Marauders here, here is about the way the Mingus Marauders, you see, they're, again, having to play tough. Here's Julian Estrada about his defensive game plan against Mingus.
4: On offense, you have a great quarterback and a great wide receiver. We need to make sure we keep him contained because that quarterback does run out a lot, and they do throw the ball pretty deep.
0: Yeah, they're talking about Gonzalez there and also Bejarano. So first down and 10 for the Marauders. They'll have the ball. Oh, they're going to mark it at about their own 25-yard line. First half, they only have 59 total yards. This is Barana. He's under pressure. He'll be sacked, brought down by the Brashaw Mountain Bears. Nice stop by the Bears, and that's 56. Xander Mendibles, second sack of the evening. So, what do you like about his game, Xander Mendibles?
1: I love everything about that kid. You know, I've known him. Basically, I've known him his whole life, and he's just a scrappy kid, man. Like he doesn't give up. He gets frustrated with himself when he makes mistakes, so he doesn't make very many mistakes, and just a smart player.
0: And that's a minus 8 on that one. So third sack in the game for the Bears. So it'll bring up now second down at about 18 at their own 17-yard line. Make it 16-yard line. For the Mingus Marauders, 4:54 to go in the third quarter. It is a running clock. 55-0 Bears with the lead. Verano under some pressure, and he'll head for the sideline, and he'll be out probably at the line of scrimmage. They're going to actually lose a yard on that one. So third down and 19 at their own 15-yard line for the Mingus Marauders. And so, again, the Bears applying pressure there. And let's see, looking at the defense, they do have some subs in there, but they do have a few of the starters still in. We also see number 40, Carter Wright, in there for Brashaw Mountain. It looks like he'll line up at a linebacker spot for the Bears. Mendibles still in on the line up front. And we also see number 68 for the Bears, Grayson Pierce, still in there, that nose guard spot for Brashaw.
1: You got Ty Young at that defensive end position.
0: Yeah. And he doesn't start there, but he could.
1: Oh,
0: they kind
1: sure.
0: of rotate him around. So bring up third down and long for the Marauders. And let's see. Well, incomplete intended for Gonzalez. So that'll bring up fourth down now and 19 for Mingus at their own 15-yard line. So right now they'll be forced to punt to the Bradshaw Mountain Bears. We have about 3:30 remaining here in this third quarter. Again, with Bradshaw up by the score of 56-0. Jeff will check some other scores for us around the region. Also, big game, Lee Williams against Prescott. Coco's playing Mojave. The Bears play the Thunderbirds next Thursday at Pavlich Field for homecoming. Anything on any of those games yet, Jeff?
1: Let's see here. We have, just going through an update. So we got Prescott, Lee Williams. Prescott 38, Lee Williams 7. And the other big game is Coconino, Mojave 41-0.
0: Wow, the Bears return it. Was up to 38, but I think it was a loose ball, and they pick it up. They do, and there's a Bear. That's Rudolph, comes up a little bit hobbling, recovers his own fumble. So one thing about in a game like this, Jeff, is you just don't want any injuries.
1: Yeah. I mean, that's the whole key is, you know, let's not have our key players get hurt, but let's not have anybody get hurt.
0: No, that's true. And you know what? It's like, well, you still have to play the game.
1: Yeah,
0: right? You still have to play. It's a physical game. It's going to happen.
1: Yeah, and there's a lot of pride on that field.
0: Yeah, it sure is. So let's see. They're going to say the ball is at the 36-yard line of the Bradshaw Mount Bears. First down and 10 after on 36 for Bradshaw. Tay Evans, 4 touchdown passes tonight. The most in one game is 7 by the great Gunnar Bundrick against Cactus, actually.
1: Yeah.
0: Yeah, down at Cactus in 2016. The Bears lost that game, I think it was like 73-49.
1: Wow.
0: So the ball at the 33-yard line, so loss of 3. Porter Hacker on that carry for Bradshaw Mountain. He has 20 yards rushing tonight. And this time, handoff right up the middle, maybe picked up about a yard on the play for Bradshaw. And let's see, we also see in there, trying to catch who got that one, Jeff.
1: Yeah, I couldn't see.
0: I think it was Porter Hacker again. So he picks up a yard. We also see for Bradshaw, Grayson Pierce in on one of the lineman spots. So yeah. You've been talking about getting him in there on offensive line.
1: Yeah, Grayson, he's a great pulling guard. He's fast. He hits hard. You know, people don't see him coming. You know, he's low. He gets behind that line. And when he comes around that corner, all of a sudden, you know, that middle linebacker is all lighting up like he's going to make a tackle. And Grayson just levels him.
0: Third down to the about 7 for the Bradshaw Mountain Bears at their own 33. Snap back to Tay Evans. He throws for Trey Rudolph. Caught at the 45-40, 35-30, 25, 20, 15, 10. Touchdown, Bradshaw Mountain. With 1 minute remaining in the third quarter. 5 touchdown passes for Tay Evans tonight. And that going for 66 yards for the Bradshaw Mountain Bears.
1: That was beautiful. He was wide open. The defender kind of tripped up a little bit and caught himself, but not once. Once Rudolph was about 10 yards further, deeper, Tay saw him and he just kind of laid it up there.
0: And that is the first varsity touchdown for receiver Trey Rudolph. Again, his granddad was a successful head coach here, Bill Rudolph, back in the day. And so for Bradshaw Mountain Bears, they on that extra point attempt, it is up, and it is going to be good. So the Bradshaw Mountain Bears continue to roll on here against the Mingus Marauders from Bill Bright Field here in Cottonwood. We'll be back with more after this on the Cloud 95.9 FM.
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0: Bradshaw Mountain Bears lead by the score of 63-0 over the Mingus Marauders, 5 TD passes so far in this game for the Bradshaw Mountain Bears sophomore quarterback Tay Evans. And so for Bradshaw Mountain.
1: He's not playing like a sophomore tonight, I'll tell
0: you
1: that.
0: No, he's not. The last time Bradshaw quarterback threw for over 200 yards, it was Grady Rose, 251 yards versus Cactus in 2020 in that COVID-shortened year. The Bears lost 54-17. Josh Grant had 22 more yards there. So that's been a while, 6 years. And Gary Cook, offensive coordinator for the Bears at the time, and he is now a consultant for the Bears now after being successful head coach for Coconino the last 3 years and some of their best 3 years they've ever had in the history of that school. This time the throw and the pass falls incomplete. And so that'll bring up now second down for the Mingus Marauders, 10 yards to go. And they have the ball at their own 21-yard line is where they'd gotten that kickoff. So second and 10 from their own 21. And we come to the end. We come to the end of three quarters. Our score, it's Bradshaw Mountain Bears 63, Mingus nothing on the Cloud 95.9 FM.
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0: Thanks, Ethan Peterson. He'll be joining us for some commentary in the fourth quarter next week against Mojave. Bradshaw Mountain Bears at home for homecoming. It's on Thursday. This time, Bucarano has it, the quarterback for the Mingus Marauders. And let's see, what's he going to do? Not much at all. The Bears make the stop. So let's see, he might have even, did they say he got back to the line of scrimmage? Yeah, I think they said he.
1: I think it was a 3-yard loss.
0: I think it was, so a loss of 3 on the play. Third down now and 13 for the Mingus Marauders at their own 18-yard line. So Bajorano minus 7 yards rushing. This time passing situation on third down and 13. And Bajorano's gone the whole way here. He snaps, gets the snap, throw. Nice little throw out there and catch. And it's going to be a wonderful catch out there on the edge. I think that's Gonzalez out there for the Mingus Marauders. And so they're going to say gets up to about the 30-yard line of the Mingus Marauders. So that's going to be close to a first down. Did they give it to him?
1: They didn't give it to him. He's about 2 yards shy, but okay. They're going for it.
0: Okay, so it's going to be a pickup of about 11 yards on that play. And they're going to go for it.
1: He didn't get it.
0: Did not get it.
1: Nope.
0: The Bears stuff it, and they'll take over. So, again, the Bears on another fourth down stop. On fourth down about 2. And they're going to be right now, the Bears will have the ball first down and 10. The Bears will have it with about 10 minutes left to go in this fourth quarter. Bears up 63-0. And let's see. The ball will be at the 29-yard line of the Mingus Marauders. So Bradshaw in excellent position here. Now, again, do they make it the big crooked number, 70?
1: You might as well.
0: Well, the Bears shut out Chino Valley, I think it was 92, 70-0, first game of the season there. Bears 75 points, the most total. Oh, he gets out of that, couple of tackles, twist around. You might just want to go ahead and get down before something happens to you.
1: Yeah, Tay's making me nervous.
0: Yeah, I know it. Yeah, you just maybe just hand off all the time is what I would do. So right now, number 30 for the Bradshaw Bears, that's going to be Andre Ziegler, the freshman in there. You know, he's a pretty good-sized kid.
1: No, and he moves really good. You know, he had a great game the other night. I mean, I think he ran for 2 touchdowns.
0: Well, that's a minus 2 yards rushing there for the Bears, Tay Evans. So they'll bring up 2nd down and 12 for Bradshaw Mountain at the 31-yard line of the Marauders. This is going to be Andre Ziegler on his first varsity carry. It's all to the right side of the line where he'll be stopped. And let's see, let's see what they're going to call that. He might have possibly lost a yard on that one. Now they're going to say he got back to the line of scrimmage. So 3rd down and 12 at the 31-yard line of the Mingus Marauders. 8:30 left to go in the 4th quarter. Bradshaw leading 63-0. Split to the left is Levi Baker. He has a touchdown catch tonight. Baker, junior, 6'3", 175. Ty Young, the tight end, just off to the left of the formation of the quarterback, Tay Evans. He'll roll to his left. He's looking, throws, end zone, and out of bounds. So they'll bring up 4th down now for Bradshaw and about 12 yards to go at the 31 of the Mingus Marauders. So right now for Bradshaw, again next week they'll be at home against the Mojave Thunderbirds with the Prescott Valley Christian Church pregame show at 6:30. Kickoff will be at 7. We'll have a preview of Mojave tonight in the PVCC postgame show with Dylan Petty. So it'll bring up 4th down for the Bears. They're not going to punt. They'll try to go for it here on 4th down and 12. Tay Evans back to pass. He eludes a tackler. He gets hit late, caught but short of a 1st down. I believe it was caught. Nope, no catch. Incomplete. So they'll turn over on downs. I am a little surprised Bradshaw Mountain Bears keeps passing because you're putting your quarterback in jeopardy.
1: Yeah. You know, at that point, you know, you got second string in there. Give those guys a chance to feel what it's like playing in varsity.
0: That's right. 1st down and 10. For the Mingus Marauders, they'll have the football at their own 32-yard line for the Marauders. And again, a running clock, I think, is anything above 42 points.
1: Yes, correct.
0: So that means if the ball gets thrown out of bounds, the clock keeps going. The only thing that'll stop it is a timeout. So Vejerano, the quarterback in there for the Mingus Marauders, started out pretty good, drove the team down to about the Bradshaw 25-yard line. They turned it over on downs. Vejerano under some pressure from Ty Young. He better get rid of it. Throws it out of bounds. Wow, that big 6'3" guy's coming around the edge on. He's feeling it. He just throws it away. Smart.
1: Yeah, that was a great job.
0: So right now for the Mingus Marauders, so they have 69 yards passing, rushing wise tonight. Well, they're sitting at a minus 11 on the ground this evening. And they've only attempted, other than the quarterback, 3 carries. The quarterback a lot of times had to scramble just like he's doing it now. He's looking, he'll keep it. Bejarano will be tackled by the Bears' Christian Kelly. Stopped at about the 36-yard line of the Mingus Marauders. So it'll be a 4-yard pickup now for Mingus. 3rd down and 6. So for Mingus, well, they're still playing hard out there. But the Bradshaw Mountain Bears coming up strong here this evening. And we also see that the Marauders have used a little bit different linemen in there. They mixed up that line a little bit tonight as well, even as they started out. They don't have a real big roster, so they're still going to probably have several starters out there anyway. This time snap back to Bejarano. He's going to see the pocket collapse.
1: That's a sack.
0: It looks to be a host of Bears, 11 Pilgrim, and also for the Bears, I think a Solano in there, isn't it?
1: Malachi Solano.
0: Yeah, sure is. Yeah, he'll take the safety. Pretty good sack there in the back. Gets that good speed and tall length, get out there. So 4th down for the Marauders at the 33-yard line. Aminga, so minus three on the play, fourth down and nine. So that'll be the fourth sack in the ball game for the Bradshaw Mount Bears, and they will be set to punt back deep. I believe that's going to be Rudolph. Nope, that's going to be Nick Pilgrim back down to punt return. And it goes out of bounds. So Bradshaw Mount Bears, 4:30 left to go here in this fourth quarter. Lead by the score of 63-0. Bears will have it first down and 10. And let's see. Well, where are they going? They take a timeout, but we'll keep it right here. Hey, Jeff, let's go ahead. Let's play a little bit of trivia. Let's do that. Why don't we? We haven't played that in a while.
1: I'm feeling smart tonight.
0: Yeah,
1: so,
0: yes, you are.
1: Let's see what we do.
0: All right, let's see how we go on this one. Let's try here.
8: The Bradshaw running back with the most rushing yards in one season is A, Kylan Jackson, B, Gabriel Ricketts, C, Adam Beecham. The Bradshaw running back with the most rushing yards in one season is A, Kylan Jackson, B, Gabriel Ricketts, C, Adam Beecham.
1: I'm going to go Adam Beecham.
0: It is over 2,200 yards back in 2005. This time it's going to be a handoff. Porter Hacker gets up to about the 33-yard line. No, that's Luke Boyd. Luke Boyd on that carry.
1: A little positive yardage there.
0: And, yeah, give him about let's give him about 3 yards on the play. So Luke Boyd in there for Bradshaw Mountain. So for Boyd, he had 2 carries in that game against Independence. 3:35 left to go, fourth quarter. Bears up 63-0. Tay Evans in there because the Bears' 2 backup quarterbacks are injured. This time, the handoff, it goes again to Luke Boyd. He lowers the head, lowers the boom. No, actually, that's number 30. Andre Ziegler doing a good job. The freshman holding on with both hands to that ball. He gets down to about the 26-yard line of the Mingus Marauders, so that's going to be a pickup there of about 9 on the play for Ziegler for Bradshaw Mountain. 2 carries and 9 yards for him. There's a third down and less than 2 yards to go with about 2:50 remaining here in this fourth quarter. Tay Evans will see a handoff. It goes. Try to get around the edge. Can't do it. Stopped at about the 27-yard line. That's Luke Boyd on the carry. So he might have possibly lost a couple yards on, maybe a yard on the play. So that'll bring up now fourth down for Bradshaw Mount Bears. Back at their own 28-yard line. So for Luke Boyd tonight, 2 carries for 1 yard. Bradshaw will have Andre Ziegler there as a lone back for the Bears. 2 receivers to the right, 1 to the left. 2:15 left to go in the fourth quarter. Tay Evans, 5 touchdown passes tonight. This time he'll throw in the flat intended out there for Levi Baker, and that's going to fall incomplete for the Bradshaw Mount Bears. So for Evans tonight, 239 yards passing. 5 touchdown passes. Again, we haven't seen things like that since 2020 for Bradshaw Mountain. So we just now hit where we have 2 minutes left, and they did hold the clock, I think, in turnover of possession. So right now the Mingus Marauders will have the football. They'll have it first down and 10. They'll have the ball at their own 30-yard line with just 2 minutes remaining here in the fourth quarter. Bejarano back to pass. He's under some pressure. Guess who? Solano. And also Porter Hacker in there to give some pressure too. And he throws that one incomplete.
1: Which is weird because there was nobody even over there. But
0: no, there wasn't. Well, again, after so much pressure, you start thinking there's somebody over there. You're hoping somebody's over there, right?
1: You're seeing triple.
0: Yeah, that's right. Second down and 10 for the Mingus Marauders next week. The Mingus Marauders' next game, they will be taking on the Prescott Badgers. And that'll be here. Last year, Mingus was on the road 6 times, 4 all in the month of September last year. Now reverse. And I think they're going to get, did they get a penalty flag on that one or not?
1: No, that was clean.
0: Did not. Okay, so that's another incomplete pass on a deep pattern. And so that'll bring up third down and 10 for the Marauders at their own 20.

0: 4 on that one. So again, Mingus has had just a hard time getting positive yardage here in the second half. Coming up in the PVCC postgame show, we'll have a preview of the Mojave Thunderbirds. Just under 25 seconds remaining here in this fourth quarter. Barahno under pressure by Solano. He'll be sacked and he fumbles the football. And the Bears recover at the 22-yard line of the Mingus Marauders. So fifth sack in the ball game for the Brashaw Mount Bears, and two by the backup, number 34, Malachi Solano, the junior. So Bears will take possession of ball, leading by the score of 63-0. So Brashaw Mountain will look to improve here to a record of 3-1. Mingus will drop to 0-3 because last week's game was stopped with about a minute, about halfway through the second quarter, and then they just called that a no contest. They were trailing Yonkers 6-0. So the Brashaw Mount Bears will just pretty much have to kneel it down one more time, and they do so. So the Brashaw Mount Bears come up really big tonight with a 63-0 win over the Mingus Marauders here at Bill Bright Field. So the Brashaw Mount Bears will have an opponent who, well, it's going to be another potential game for the Bears where they're going to be putting a lot of points on the board, but we'll be talking more about that here in just a little bit, because the Brashaw Mount Bears are victorious in Cottonwood. Final score tonight, the Brashaw Mount Bears in the Rave in the Cave game defeat the Mingus Marauders by the score of 63-0. We'll talk more about it coming up in the Prescott Valley Christian Church postgame show on the Cloud 95.9. 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
0: This is the Prescott Valley Christian Church postgame show. The Brashaw Mount Bears is a big winner over the Mingus Marauders tonight by the final score of 63-0. What a night it was for Brashaw, often and early. And the Brashaw Mount Bears next Thursday. Now, that's going to be next Thursday. The Brashaw Mount Bears will have homecoming, and they'll be taking on the Mojave Thunderbirds, a team that came into tonight's action 0-3, and they are trailing currently in that game that they have tonight against the Coconino Panthers. So most likely the 3-1 Bears will be taking on a Mojave squad that will be 0-4. So after a tough loss to the Snowflake Lobos last week, Brashaw Mount Bears, they bounce back quite a bit tonight with this big win, 63-0 over the Mingus Marauders. Brashaw now has beaten the Marauders 8 straight years, and so tremendous win again for Brashaw Mount Bears. And as far as that goes, let's catch up about the Mojave Thunderbirds with Dylan

0: Eddie.
1: Hello, I'm Dylan Petty, and this is your Bradshaw Mound Region Opponents Preview. It's Game 5 versus Mojave. The Bears are 10-0 all-time versus the Thunderbirds, averaging 50 points a game. It should be much of the same for homecoming. New head coach Stephen Beard brings expertise from his time as an assistant coach for ASU from 2019 to 2022. He turns around the new Desert Sunrise program in 2 years after making the playoffs last season. There are only 3 returning starters on both sides of the ball for Mojave. However, senior Jeremiah Huerta is one of the region's best at running back and defensive end. If the Thunderbirds can develop a productive offensive line, it will quicken Coach Beard's rebuild. They will be battling a couple of teams in the GCR to avoid last place. And this has been the Bradshaw Mound Region Opponents Preview. I'm Dylan Petty for the Cloud 95.9 FM.
0: Thanks a lot, Dylan. Tonight again, Bradshaw Mound Bears a winner 63-0 over the Mingus Marauders, and we'll come back and wrap it up with some stats coming up next in the Prescott Valley Christian Church postgame show on the Cloud 95.9 FM.
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0: This is the Prescott Valley Christian Church postgame show. Final score, Bradshaw defeats Mingus by the score of 63-0. For Bradshaw Mountain tonight, Tay Evans, 10 of 21, no interceptions, 239 yards, 5 touchdown passes. First time a Bradshaw quarterback has passed for over 200 yards in a game since 2020. Grady Rose there and Josh Grant together. Grady did go over 200 himself. 4 carries, 25 yards rushing for Tay Evans. For Bradshaw, Jonte Bam Jones. He had 181 yards rushing and 3 touchdowns on the ground for him. And also tonight, Trey Rudolph, a big touchdown catch of 66 yards. Andrew Vandell, 2 catches, 38 yards. Both were a touchdown. Levi Baker also in on the touchdowns tonight for the Bradshaw Mount Bears, 5 yards out. And Cade Dabney, a 35-yard TD catch himself for the Mingus Marauders, minus 1 yard rushing, 69, minus 11 yards rushing, 69 yards passing, total yards 58 for Bradshaw. Total there tonight of yards 476. We thank our guests, former Mingus quarterback Antoine Zabala, Marauders head coach Aaron Mitgift, Bradshaw girls flag football head coach Heather Calandra, Bears head coach Bob Young, lineman Diego Galaz, and Julian Estrada. Next Thursday, it's homecoming for Bradshaw as they play the Mojave Thunderbirds at Pavlos Field. The PVCC pregame show begins at 6:30, kickoffs at 7. Our halftime report features James Pooby with the Naz Wranglers wrap-up. There's my part one conversation with AIA Executive Director Jim Dean. It's also the always popular JV Youth and Flag Football update. Some interviews for this evening can be heard on Instagram at Showvation. For Dylan Petty, Ethan Peterson, producer Rainey May, and game analyst Jeff Sanford, I'm Matt Showalter. Final score, Bradshaw Mount Bears 63, Mingus 0, and the Rave in the Cave game from Cottonwood. The Bears now go to 3-1 on the season. The Marauders 0-2. Good night, 0-3. Good night, God bless America. You've been listening to AIA Friday Night Football. It's a presentation of the Avapai Broadcasting Corporation.
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0: make that change.
1: He's the best. Makes me want to listen to that entire album. Can't help it. I love good music. I know you have good taste in music, too, because you're here. Hey, it's Madison. Yes, you can find me on social media at Madison on Air. And, of course, not stopping. All night long here playing great music. All of the old time.

0: This is the goodbye some people have been waiting for. It's official. Whoopi Goldberg is stepping away from The View. But here's the kicker. It's only for a few weeks. She's going to shoot a movie, made this really, really big announcement. There are a couple of old co-hosts who are going to be filling in for her on The View, including Lisa Ling, Star Jones, Sherry Shepherd. Will you watch The View without Whoopi? Do you watch The View with Whoopi? That's what I thought.
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0: We are just days away from the beginning of autumn, or fall, if you will, and Hallmark has officially released the countdown to Christmas calendar. Their Christmas movies are out. Is it too soon? Even I, who love the Hallmark movies, say, might be a little too soon.
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0: Foreigner and all of the best music. Thank you so much for choosing to hang out with me. I love it that we get together each and every single weekday. I know you're going into the weekend. Make sure you keep us on. We are the soundtrack for your weekend. I promise you that. I'll meet you back here on Monday. See ya.
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0: Early 70s, one of the first big hits for that band, ABBA, singing about that dancing queen. Happy weekend, Mike Scott, along for the ride. Some great tunes yet to go this hour. Tim and the crew got us on at work tonight, checking in for John Parr. Got you saying elbows fire, kicking things off next. Phil Collins and Sir Rod Stewart.
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0: One of two big hits for The Cure, and Friday I'm in Love. Moving forward this hour, got a classic from the Bee Gees. Actually, it was a solid number one song from 1977. And we'll play it for you next.
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0: singing about that raspberry beret, the late, great Prince. Going to play that for Laura checking in tonight. Laura, thank you for having us on. Axel, GNR, Guns N' Roses on the way.
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0: playing that funky music with the band Wild Cherry. In minutes, we'll take it easy, too, with the band that kicked off their final farewell tour yesterday at the Sphere in Vegas. The legendary Eagles coming up.
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0: Your Kiss is on my list. It's Daryl Hall and John Oates. Hopefully your weekend is going well. Thank you so much for spending your beginnings of it with me. Mike Scott moving forward this hour with Fleetwood Mac, got TLC and Bryan Adams.
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0: That lady inducted just a few short years ago, along with her better half, Neil Giraldo, into the 2022 class of the Rock and Roll Hall of Fame, Shadows of the Night, at Pat Benatar.
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0: You can call me Al. Paul Simon, going to play that for Chris and the crew. Got us on at work tonight. Couldn't tell me where, but we appreciate you listening in the nighttime here on the weekend. Billy Joel, Whitesnake, Big Mountain coming up.
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0: Baby, I Love Your Way. It's Big Mountain. And more great tunes this hour from Phil Collins and Genesis and Steeler's Wheel, too.
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0: No place I'd rather be. Stuck in the middle with you and Steeler's Wheel. Kevin Cronin and REO Speedwagon with a great tune. We'll hear it together coming up.
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0: Let's go crazy. The late, great Prince. Going to play that for Carrie checking in tonight. Carrie, thank you for listening. Got hearts, Donna Lewis. And we'll hop on board for a magic carpet ride with Steppenwolf next.
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0: Great one from Steppenwolf, Magic Carpet Ride. Happy weekend. It's Mike Scott, as always, got the coffee going, playing some great classic hits. Love being here with you in the nighttime. Music on the way from the late greats. Aretha Franklin will merge out of that Freeway of Love with a classic, and Bon Jovi too, in minutes.
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0: Wanted Dead or Alive. What a great, great song from Bon Jovi. One of many. Fine Young Cannibals right around the corner.
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0: Back to the 90s, a one-hit wonder from a band with a very unique name. 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

0: I remember the very first time I saw the video for that song when it first came out back in the summer of 1984. 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

0: I'm going to be 500 miles proclaimers. 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

Take Me Home. I'm watching nonstop college football all day long. I feel more important than the G in Angus beef. I'm Randy Johnson. I'm your weekend radio pal. Soon the Beatles are twisting and shouting. Sting is hanging out in the field. Plus, torpedo shaped fish that can swim and walk right up your driveway. First, hey, is this

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0: They can't shout, but they can twist, they can walk, they can swim. They are a dangerously invasive fish that can move across land and live for days out of water. Yikes. We recently found some in Pennsylvania, native of various parts of Asia and Africa. The northern snakehead has found its way to Pennsylvania. It's distinctive among non-native invasive species and that they can move across water and land like some sort of horror movie. This means they can travel between bodies of water, rapidly expanding their range, according to the experts. Snakeheads are long, torpedo-shaped fish that grow to like 33 inches long, 20 pounds, and they've been known to devour birds. Now, our whole lives, we've been taught and we've seen these big birds, like an eagle, will come down and grab a fish, go off and eat it. And pelicans, sure, the birds have been eating all the fish. Well, the worm has turned, or the early fish catches the bird. Anglers who catch a snakehead must immediately kill the fish on sight to limit its population and spread, according to officials.
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0: No fields of gold for Sting's kids. Sting has announced he will not leave his fortune to his children. Calls them not working a form of abuse. So Sting's children will not be able to rest on their famous dad's multi-million dollar fortune. That's got to sting.
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0: 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Yes, it's National Batman Day. So break out the Batman DVD. Start a marathon honoring Gotham's Defender of Justice.
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But wait, there's more. If you're an animal like me, remember, the idea is to die young as late as possible. I'm Randy Johnson. I'm your weekend radio buff. Soon the Bengals are walking. Fleetwood Mac is lying. Plus, that guy delivering your food is naked. Think about that tonight while you're lying.

0: It wasn't that he was walking like an Egyptian. It was that he was walking naked, delivering food. A Houston DoorDash customer said he was shocked when he went to fetch the food at the doorstep and saw on his security camera that the delivery driver was naked. Keontae Matlock told Fox 26 Houston that he didn't expect the delivery driver to drop off his food while naked. Well, yeah. Matlock said he did not eat the food the naked driver delivered and that DoorDash refunded his order. Yeah, the DoorDash guy, obviously, a little... I had an uncle. Uncle Nick had a similar deal. And he went to a psychiatrist. Uncle Nick, he goes to a psychiatrist, and he's naked, except he's wrapped in saran wrap. And he lies down on the psychiatrist's couch, and the psychiatrist says, "Nick, I can clearly see your nuts, but you know, I..."
1: Meth and cocaine are dangerous drugs.

0: drugs. 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

0: Big Little Lies. That was the HBO mini drama series thing. It was really good. Nicole Kidman, Reese Witherspoon, Laura Dunn, who I think is highly underrated, and Meryl Streep was on the last season. Now, they did two seasons of it. Then it sort of went away. Well, there's good news. If you're a big fan of Big Little Lies on HBO, season 3 is in development.
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I'm Randy Johnson. Hi, I'm your weekend

0: 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ConAgra Brands unspooled a Slim Jim. Ooh, yeah. 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Measuring 429 feet and 5.4 inches in Nebraska, it broke the Guinness World Record for the longest meat snack. 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
1: From Yavapai Broadcasting, here's a look at your Saturday forecast. Today will be sunny with east winds around 5 to 10 miles an hour, becoming southwest this afternoon. Taking a look at your daily highs, Flagstaff with a high of 75, Sedona 89, Prescott 84, Cottonwood 92, and Payson with a high of 85. Tonight brings clear skies with light winds around 5 miles an hour.
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0: Rain or shine, it's International Talk Like a Pirate Day. So I'm going to tell you my favorite pirate joke. This guy goes into a bar. He sits down. He's drinking a beer. And then down at the end of the bar, there's this guy. He's, you know, dressed like a pirate. And he's got the peg leg and the hook and the patch. The whole thing is going on. So he goes down. He says, "Excuse me, sir, but I'm just kind of curious. Are you a pirate?" He says, "Har! I'm a pirate, don't you know? Har, me arty." He said, "Well, if you mind if I ask you a couple of questions, not like, I see you've got the peg leg there. What happened there?" "Oh, I was bitten by a mighty shark, I was." And the guy said, "Well, how about that? And then I see you've got the hook there, you know, instead of the hand. So what happened?" "Oh, another shark jumped up on the boat and bit off me hand." "Wow. What a life you've lived, Mr. Pirate. So tell me about, you know, the eye. I see you've got the eye patch." He said, "Arr, one day I was looking up in the sky, and a seagull pooped in me eye." And the guy says, "Wait a minute. A seagull pooped in your eye, and that caused you to lose your eye?" The pirate says, "Oh, no. Was me first day with the hook." "Talk like a pirate now, won't you?"
1: Mark Fincham is

0: loyal to one person, himself. On the 25th anniversary of 9/11, while the nation mourned, he was online pushing conspiracy theories. 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My commitment? 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I will not toe party lines. I'll be loyal to you, the residents of Yavapai County and Legislative District 1. 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

0: Queen drummer Roger Taylor said the first time he ever heard Freddie Mercury's voice, he thought, God, he'll never be a singer. He sounds like a strangled sheep. Well, apparently it all worked out. By the way, Roger has a new solo album out. You'll want to download that soon, I'm sure.
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I cried a little bit at the doctor's office this week. The doc says, I have your test results. I said, hurry up. I haven't got all day. Doctor said, who told you? I'm Randy Johnson. I'm your weekend radio bell. On the way, the Clash will rock us. The Cars will think us. Plus, the weirdest street names in America are coming your way any way you want them.

It's for cars. If you have a car, you need a road. And if you've got a road, well, you need a name for that road. Here are some of the weirdest street names in all the land. Bucket of Blood Street. Yes, Bucket of Blood sounds like the name of the death metal band, but the origins of this street in Holbrook, Arizona, date back to the Old West. Back in the day, Holbrook was known as the roughest, toughest, most lawless town of the Old West, so lots of

0: Buckets of blood. How'd you like to live on divorce court? I'm pretty sure I did live there for 2.5, maybe 3 years. Divorce court is a street in Jenkins Township, Pennsylvania. And one of my favorites, it's Booger Hollow Road. That's right, Booger Hollow Road. More than one place went deep when picking names for their roads. Booger Hollow Roads are found throughout the South in Georgia, Arkansas, Alabama, Missouri, Louisiana, Kentucky, but also in California. Booger Hollow Road. Everybody's doing it, picking it and chewing it. They think it's candy, but it's not.
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0: I feel like Batman. It's National Batman Day. I love Batman. Is there a Comic Con in the area?
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4: From Yavapai Broadcasting, here's a look at your Saturday forecast. Today will be sunny with east winds around 5 to 10 miles an hour becoming southwest this afternoon. Taking a look at your daily highs, Flagstaff with a high of 75, Sedona 89, Prescott 84, Cottonwood 92, and Payson with a high of 80.

0: 85. Tonight brings clear skies with light winds around 5 miles an hour.
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0: Toto's biggest hit went all the way to number one early 1983 from Toto IV, or four if you live in Rome. Time for me to roam on out the door. I'm Randy Johnson. Thank you so much for sharing some time with me today. We will do it again soon. So long, everybody.
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Hootie and the Blowfish, Darius Rucker and company. I only want to be with you. I'm Joe. I want to be with you. I don't want to be alone. Here's the Wilson Sisters. It's Hearts.

0: Sir Elton John, I'm Still Standing. Although Sir Elton John concluded his touring days a while back, he is still doing some live shows. He's going to be doing some Farewell to Mexico shows coming up in less than a month. October 2nd, that's a Friday, and a Saturday, October 3rd, he'll be playing in Mexico City, as he says, farewell live, doing the last live shows for Mexico from Sir Elton John. I'm Still Standing there from Elton, and right before Elton, The Whispers with Rocksteady. Lots more great classic hits coming up, including Van Morrison and R.E.M. on the way.
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0: from their album Document, their first top 10 hit on the Billboard Hot 100 chart. There's REM and The One I Love from 1987, like I said, from the Document album. Michael Stipe and company coming up in just a couple of minutes. Hang on for John Travolta and Olivia Newton-John with some movie music. And a band who promised us an album this year. We thought it was coming out in springtime. Now it's coming out supposedly next month, October. Blondie coming up.
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11: From Yavapai Broadcasting, here's a look at your Saturday forecast. Today will be sunny with east winds around 5 to 10 miles an hour, becoming southwest this afternoon. Taking a look at your daily highs, Flagstaff with a high of 75, Sedona 89, Prescott 84, Cottonwood 92, and Payson with a high of 85. Tonight brings clear skies with light winds around 5 miles an hour.
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0: From the big screen and the movie American Gigolo, there's Call Me, Debbie Harry and Blondie. High Noon, their new album expected to come out this fall now. Looking forward to that. Looking forward to another hour of great music coming your way in just a second. Matthew Wilder is going to lead the way. Coming up next.
1: In Arizona, water isn't just a worry, it's a crisis. I'm Jonathan Nez. Growing up in northern Arizona, my family didn't have running water or electricity. We had to take care of livestock, farm to tend, and water to haul. That's why as president of the Navajo Nation, I work with the Trump administration and other elected officials to deliver greater water access to northern Arizona. Now, Arizona is facing steep water cuts from the federal government that threaten rural Arizona and our way of life. I'm running for Congress because incumbent Congressman Eli Crane is making a bad problem even worse, sending tax dollars for Arizona's water infrastructure to other states but ours. 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It has to stop. I'm running for Congress because Eli Crane is failing us, and I approve this message because I'll work with anyone to save Arizona's water. Paid for by Jonathan Nez for Congress.
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The magic number to get in touch with Jenny is 867-5309. Tommy Two Tone kicking off an hour of great classic hits that has Kenny Loggins coming up. Also on the way, 38 Special, Fleetwood Mac in Kansas. Here's George Michael's Father Figure.

0: Fleetwood Mac, and Everywhere Kansas right before that, Carry On, My Wayward Son. Carry On, Wayward Son from their Left Overture album. They're carrying on with touring this summer and into the fall and into next year. Kansas was out doing a co-headlining tour earlier this summer with 38 Special, and up next for Kansas will be September 29th in York, Pennsylvania. I've got 38 Special coming up next. Speaking of, also coming up, Kenny Loggins and Soul Asylum.
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10: From Yavapai Pie Broadcasting, here's a look at your Saturday forecast. Today will be sunny with east winds around 5 to 10 miles an hour, becoming southwest this afternoon. Taking a look at your daily highs, Flagstaff with a high of 75, Sedona 89, Prescott 84, Cottonwood 92, and Payson with a high of 85. Tonight brings clear skies with light winds around 5 miles an hour.
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0: on that Runaway Train, Soul Asylum, a band from my hometown, Minneapolis, Minnesota. And right before Soul Asylum, Kenny Loggins, Danger Zone from Top Gun. And as promised, 38 Special, Caught Up in You, caught up in great classic hits. That's what it's all about for us here today. And thank you for having the radio cranked up and turned on today. Hang on for Jay Giles Band coming up.
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0: The band's only number one song on the Billboard Hot 100 chart. There's the Jay Giles Band and Centerfold from the Freeze Frame LP, Quarter Flash and Heart of My Heart right before that. Got another hour of classic hits coming up in just a second. Going to kick it off for you in just a sec with a movie song about a real-life singer-songwriter who died much too young.
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Richard Page and the band Mr. Mister with the number one song Broken Wings kicking off this hour. Coming up in a couple of minutes, I'll get you some information on some former members of this band that are going to be rejoining them. Here's Foreigner, Cold as Ice, from their first album.

0: I'm shrinking. Every time you go away, you take a piece of me. That's Paul Young, Madonna's Vogue, and also Foreigner with Cold as Ice. I mentioned some former members rejoining, but not permanently. A former member Lou Gramm, former lead singer, and Al Greenwood, both of them original members and co-founders of Foreigner, say they're going to rejoin the band on Foreigner's current 50th anniversary tour. Lou Gramm, the original lead singer, will join them at the Rock Legends Cruise, which leaves from Miami, Florida, coming up in February 21st. And he'll also play six shows with them when Foreigner does their residency again at the Venetian in Las Vegas. That's happening March 10th through the 20th. So those are the dates that Lou Gramm will be with Foreigner performing. Al Greenwood will be with them for five shows in September and October in Georgia and California. And then he'll also join them again in April and May, starting with a New York City appearance and ending in Westbury, New York. So Al Greenwood and Lou Gramm both going to be doing some stints with Foreigner, though neither of them at the same time.
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0: your body, baby, do that conga. Shake your body and do the conga with the Miami Sound Machine, Gloria Estefan and company. Eagles right before that. Eagles at Heartache tonight. Eagles last night at the Sphere in Las Vegas. And again tonight as they continue their residency at Sphere in Las Vegas, those Friday, Saturday shows. Coming up in a minute, the Cranberries.
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1: 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Dreams, right before Bobby. Coming up in just a couple of minutes, hang on for Journey, still out on their final tour, the Final Frontier Tour continuing. Journey kicking off another great hour of classic hits coming up next.
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That's a Burt Bacharach song, believe it or not. Always something there to remind me. Naked Eyes version, kicking off another great hour of classic hits. Michael Cimbello coming up, got the Cars on the way, and we're dreaming with Aerosmith. Here's Dream On, Steven Tyler and Company.

0: A lot of songs about dreams here on this Saturday. Debbie Gibson, Only in My Dreams, when she was just a teenager. Also, Aerosmith, Dream On. Had the Cranberries, Dreams last hour. Got a theme going here on this Saturday. No matter what your dream is, I hope you keep the radio station turned up and turned on while you realize and recognize and reach those goals and those dreams. Or maybe you're just taking it easy today. Why not? Crank up the radio. I've got more great classic hits. Bonnie Raitt coming up. Also, the Human League. And the Cars in just a minute.
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0: Something to talk about from Bonnie Raitt. Wrapping up that great set of classic hits. On this day, September 19th, 1979, Bonnie Raitt was part of the first of five No Nukes concerts. Bonnie Raitt was there. The Doobie Brothers, Graham Nash, Jackson Browne, and James Taylor all performed at Madison Square Garden in New York City for the first, like I said, of five No Nukes concerts, 1979. Certainly giving people something to talk about. Coming up in just a couple of minutes, hang on, Men Without Hats and Depeche Mode.
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0: Enjoy the silence. Sometimes the silence is something you got to just sit back and enjoy. Do a little meditating, but not today. Keep the radio handy. I've got lots more noise coming your way in the form of fantastic classic hits. Coming up in just a couple, Tears for Fears. Got to hear from Stevie Nicks and Steve Miller, Tone Loc and the Scorpions all on the way. So turn it up. Enjoy the silence when the silence is appropriate, but not yet.
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Here's the Fears. Roland Orzabal, Kurt Smith, they had a falling out several years ago, and they went 9 years without talking to each other. And then they reunited, came out with some new music a few years ago, and still doing well and still touring together. Everybody Wants to Rule the World. Here's Stevie Nicks on the Edge of 17.

0: from his Fly Like an Eagle album, Steve Miller Band, Take the Money and Run. Steve's going to be doing a couple of shows coming up in less than a month. He'll be in New York City at the Rose Theater playing jazz at Lincoln Center. It's his 10th year on the Rose Theater stage. He'll be there October 9th, that's a Friday night, and Saturday, October 10th at the Rose in New York City. Steve Miller Band, Take the Money and Run. Stevie Nicks in there, and also in between the two Steves and Stevies, Funky Cole Medina from Tone Loc. A lot of miles, and the Scorpions are coming up.
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0: Forever young Rod Stewart, I should say Sir Rod Stewart. He stays young by staying active and playing soccer. And remember a few, quite a few months ago, we heard the story about Rod trying to break the record for his age group for the fastest 100-meter dash, and he was working on it. He was getting close to the record, but had not made it yet. I haven't heard any updates on that. I wonder if he's still trying to pursue that goal. At any rate, he is staying forever young, Rod Stewart, and forever young. No One Like You from The Scorpions right before that. Huey Lewis in the news and John Mellencamp are coming up in just a minute. Stay with me.
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2: 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I'm here with Sandy Zalecki, candidate for LD1 State Representative. 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
3: Well, Glenn, I always say I'm a mom, a grandma, and a veteran. 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I hold a bachelor's degree in biblical theology. 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

0: The Dance and Words Tour, a big success for John Mellencamp. Glad to see him getting back out on the road. And John's going to be on stage again coming up next weekend. We have Farm Aid 2026 in Virginia Beach, Virginia. John, of course, part of that. John will be there with Willie Nelson and also Dave Matthews Band and Neil Young and many others. It's going to be a great Farm Aid, as it always is. Heard so good there from John Mellencamp. And right before Johnny, Huey Lewis of the News. I need a new drug, or I want a new drug. Irene Cara is going to kick into another great classic hits hour with a movie song from the movie Flashdance, the title track coming up.
1: In Arizona, water isn't just a worry, it's a crisis. I'm Jonathan Nez. Growing up in northern Arizona, my family didn't have running water or electricity. We had to take care of livestock, farm to tend, and water to haul. That's why as president of the Navajo Nation, I work with the Trump administration and other elected officials to deliver greater water access to northern Arizona. Now, Arizona is facing steep water cuts from the federal government that threaten rural Arizona and our way of life. I'm running for Congress because incumbent Congressman Eli Crane is making a bad problem even worse, sending tax dollars for Arizona's water infrastructure to other states but ours. 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It has to stop. I'm running for Congress because Eli Crane is failing us, and I approve this message because I'll work with anyone to save Arizona's water. Paid for by Jonathan Nez for Congress.
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I hope you're having a great start to your weekend. My name is Trixie. We've got Chicago coming up. We'll hear from Rock and Roll Hall of Famer Pat Benatar as well. And now with the title track to his massive solo debut album, here's George Michael.

0: Because I gotta have faith. I gotta have faith. 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

0: hard to say I'm sorry. That is Chicago. And that was a then comeback hit for him too, and the beginning of their association with the legendary producer David Foster. Aerosmith coming up, and we'll also hear from Phil Collins.
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0: There's Cyndi Lauper, Girls Just Wanna Have Fun. That one written and originally recorded by a guy, his name David Hazard, who his own version had kind of a pop punk feel to it. Tom Petty, coming up next.
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0: Steve Winwood with Valerie. Steve on the road alongside John Fogerty of Creedence Clearwater Revival, performing mostly his hits from the Traffic and Blind Faith eras. Bill Withers coming up, and stick around, we've got Bon Jovi.
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0: Oh, I do love that one from Eagles. That's Hotel California. In fact, voted the best guitar solo of all time by readers of Guitar World magazine. Billy Idol coming up, and we'll also hear from Kenny Loggins.
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0: Billy Idol with White Wedding. Billy Idol, part of a very Brit-heavy class of 2026, the Rock and Roll Hall of Fame. He's not resting on his laurels, though. He took part in a symposium of record store owners in New Orleans this summer. Foundations on the way. Stick around.
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1: I hope you're having a fantastic weekend. Thank you for dropping in and letting us be part of it. My name's Trixie. We have the cars on the way. We'll also hear from Eurythmics. Right now, here's Whitesnake.

0: They are the Cars. That's magic. Now, the video for that song showed Rick Ocasek seemingly walking on water when, in fact, it was a plexiglass platform just beneath the surface of the pool where they shot it. And the first take, that platform collapsed under his weight. Totally fell into the pool. Jimmy Buffett on the way. We'll also hear from Bryan Adams.
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0: Rod Stewart with Young Turks. Now, Rod is continuing to rest comfortably after wiping out the end of his tour and his Vegas residency due to having to have a stent placed in his heart. Blondie coming up, and we'll also hear from Santana and Rob Thomas.
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0: That was the most played song of the 90s. Santana and Rob Thomas with Smooth. Tears for Fears coming up next.
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0: Why a riot end? Come on, feel the noise. Now, their idea for the band name came from hearing a British person say quite right, which with the accent sounded a lot like quiet riot. Wilson Phillips on the way, Twisted Sister around the corner.
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2: 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I'm here with Sandy Zalecki, candidate for LD1 State Representative. 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

0: Fabulous Yacht Rock from Gary Wright. That is Dreamweaver, one of the top 10 of 1976. Michael Jackson on the way. Bob Seger and the Silver Bullet Band just around the corner.
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0: Bob Seger and the Silver Bullet Band. That is Against the Wind. The song was inspired by the passage of time and Bob's time running cross country in high school. Simple Minds on the way.
1: Overdose deaths involving methamphetamine and cocaine are rising in Arizona, and mixing substances can make the danger even greater. 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